0: from Campbell River, British Columbia.
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2: Okay, it's Terry here with you back in the chair. And first up on the news is RCMP reporting that scams have taken over $600,000 online here on Vancouver Island promoting cryptocurrency schemes. These allegedly being recommended by politicians. Oh boy, sometimes you think you can trust it because they use a trusted name and it's all fake. But at any rate, what's happened is a lot of people have gone into this cryptocurrency scheme and they have lost lots of money. So watch out for them. Don't take them. And by the way, just speaking of various schemes that are going on here in Spirit FM, I am getting a lot of spam email. Things like saying, this is to confirm the payment of $1,615 was sent on 8th of July, 2026. Man, oh man, I keep getting these sorts of things. And please click on the receipt that's attached for your records. And when I look at the receipt, it's a PHP file, which means it takes you not, it's not a receipt. It's a file that will engage. It could, you know, invade your computer. You don't want to fall for any of that stuff. If you've got a receipt showing up for something you don't expect, don't click it. That's for sure. Campbell River RCMP and asking the public to help locating 41-year-old Ray Sharkey. And that guy has shown up in the past quite a few times, by the way. He is wanted on a Canada-wide warrant and a BC-wide warrant, and he did not appear for DNA sample and sentencing in a 2024 assault causing bodily harm conviction. His criminal history and various weapons offenses and violence, he's considered a danger to the public. So, you know, don't engage him. Just let the RCMP know if you know where Ray Sharkey may be. They want to be able to apprehend him right now. Now let's move on to Mission Network News.
3: I'm Ruth Kramer with Mission Network News. Two major quakes rocked Japan's Kyushu Island in quick succession yesterday.
2: All right, not sure what's up with that. Let me back up and see if I can get it to work right.
3: Twin quakes shake Japan and awaken painful memories that nobody wants to relive. I'm Ruth Kramer with Mission Network News. Then in Lebanon, summer fun's doing far more than keeping kids out of trouble. Discover how it's leading them to Jesus. The story coming your way in just a few moments. But we'll begin today in Japan, where two major earthquakes rocked Kyushu Island in quick succession yesterday. The 7.1 and 6.1 magnitude quakes caused the collapse of a paper mill and shopping mall. Takeshi Takazawa with A3 says many people were trapped under the rubble.
4: It's already been a summer vacation started, so many families are out in the mall, and we don't have a clear number yet that how many people are still alive, and all the rescue is going there and try to save as many as possible from the rubble.
3: Japan is one of the most earthquake-prone areas in the world. The same spot Kumamoto was hit by a deadly quake in 2016.
4: 10 years ago, we developed a disaster relief network to rebuild and also to minister to the victims. So that will be continuing because we haven't completely closed that network yet.
3: A3's ministry focuses on developing Christ-centered leaders. They've brought gospel hope to Japan many times, including the 2011 triple disaster.
4: We will begin to minister to the church and as well as through the churches to the community.
3: Pray for God's saving hand in the rescue operations and pray that he would minister to those who are suffering. Next, the Iranian regime recently labeled several evangelical Christian satellite TV channels as hostile media organizations. One of them is Mohabbat TV, the media branch of the Ministry Heart for Iran. Executive Director Edwin Abnu says they already knew the regime's disfavor toward them. The new label can't prevent their 24/7 gospel programming from broadcasting into Iran. However, he expects a drop in communication from those inside the country.
5: Audience would be much more careful, and they would know that they need to take the security measure much more seriously.
3: Those caught reaching out to Mohabbat TV could face prosecution and be labeled as enemies of the state, and that's because the regime claims that Christian TV channels preach Zionist Christian theology, favoring their enemy, Israel. Abnews says the hostile label is meant as a threat to induce fear.
5: There's a freedom of belief violation. But again, this regime has shown time and time again that they do not care about the personal and private belief, and they do not care about the human rights, and they will do anything in their power to restrict it.
3: Please pray for Iranian Christians under intensifying persecution.
5: We need to make sure that international communities are aware of these unlawful restrictions put on Iranian people.
3: Then Jesus said to let the little children come to him. And that's exactly what Heart for Lebanon does with their summer programs for at-risk Lebanese children. Camille Melke explains.
1: Heart for Lebanon tries every summer to bring a message of hope to vulnerable young girls and young boys, the young generation, through fun activities, educational activities, through sports and drama.
3: Over 1.5 million Lebanese children are in need of humanitarian aid, and 300,000 have been displaced by war, says the Child Fund Alliance.
1: The vulnerable children are subject to indoctrination by radical Islamic groups. So if they are free roving the streets, not involved in any activities, they might also be subject to harm.
3: Heart for Lebanon's Summer of Hope program is similar to VBS in America. They provide structure, informal education, and the hope of Jesus to thousands of children. They're also developing a new program called LIFE that will expand the ministry year-round.
1: Leading people, in this case vulnerable children, from despair to hope is not just a motto at Heart for Lebanon. It is our lifestyle.
3: Join us in praying for the summer programs. 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That's missionnews.org. I'm Ruth Kramer.
2: All right, what's happening here? I tell you what, looks like over Wednesday night, a bit of wind, 20 near midnight. And tomorrow, mix of sun and cloud. Thursday, sun and cloud. July 30th, wow. More cloudy in the afternoon, a bit of wind later in the morning, high 22. And then Friday, cloudy, 60% chance of showers again. Oh my goodness, high 20, except 25 near Nanaimo. Now that's weird. Saturday shower, Sunday sunny, Monday sunny, getting up to about 22 degrees there. Wow.
6: God says in the book of Isaiah, I will keep him in perfect peace whose mind is stayed on me. How in the world can you keep your mind stayed or locked in on the God of the universe? Well, even the best followers of Jesus can tell you it's not going to be easy. 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We are strong believers in having music in our lives that helps us stay fixed on the things of God. That's where peace is found. Stay locked into God

A Divinity School student stood up at Harvard and asked me in a discussion, said, "Can you tell me in plain and clear language, what must I do to be saved?" He asked me that question right in front of the faculty and the other students. And I answered him, "Believe on the Lord Jesus Christ and thou shalt be saved." You don't have to straighten out your life first. You don't have to go home and do something good in order to find Christ. You do that after you've come to Christ. You can come to Christ tonight just as you are. You don't have to go and clean up anything.

0: Proverbs 11:28 says, "Whoever trusts in his riches will fall, but the righteous will thrive like a green leaf."
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1: Oh man, I love the DJs. They're awesome. They have always cool things to say, and they're funny and brighten your day, man.
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Hey, Bible readers, I'm Tara Lee Cobble, and I'm your host for The God Shot on 88.7 Spirit FM. When he went ashore, he saw a great crowd, and he had compassion on them, because they were like sheep without a shepherd. And he began to teach them many things. Mark 6:34. When this passage opens, Jesus has just gotten the news that his cousin John the Baptist, who was the forerunner of his ministry, had been beheaded in prison. It's heavy news. Jesus tries to get away for a bit, but people just keep needing things from him. Have you ever felt like this? Like you're already being crushed by the weight of life and then even more demands come your way? Jesus knows how that feels. And do you know how he responds? With compassion. He shows empathy. He sees their neediness and he enters in, patiently teaching the wayward and providing for the needy. That's us too, wayward, needy. I'm so grateful we can learn from him and receive what he gives us, because he's where the joy is. To hear The God Shot again or to share it with friends, go to spiritfm.ca and click the God Shot link.

prayer, a declaration over our city and all the cities of the world. I pray that the Lord would reign, that we would see more of God and less of some of the other things that we see in many of our cities. That's my prayer. The city song.

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1: 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And it really kept me motivated while I was bored and relaxing around while I was recovering. So I gained a whole new appreciation for it during that time when I was lounging around.
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0: 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I'm Trevor Wickens. 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Lots of people doing that. 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And that is always another great way to stay on top of what we're doing. 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
1: Three letters, starts with C, bovine.
2: Cow.
1: Oh, yeah, that fits.
2: You know, Bob, there's something missing in my life. 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
1: Mm-hmm. How about five letters, starts with J, savior of the world?
2: Jesus.
1: Oh, thanks.
2: I feel so helpless. 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
2: Bible. Come on, man. Think.
1: Oh, yeah. It's so obvious. You sure know the answers.
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0: Yevarechecha Adonai v'yishmerecha. 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
1: The Lord bless you and keep you. The Lord make his face shine upon you and be gracious to you. The Lord lift up his countenance upon you and give you peace.
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This is a prophetic song. There may be somebody here tonight that needs to go home. Just let the song minister to you. We're recording this live, so it might not be as good as in the studio.

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Make me pick up that phone.

Coming to you from our studios in Calgary, Alberta, Canada, I'm your host, Ray Sargent, and welcome to Sunday Side Up, presenting your flavor of gospel music served Sunday Side Up. The Ferguson family opened the hour imploring us to keep on praising. Acts 2:47 talks about some of the activities in the early church. They were praising God and having favor with all the people, and the Lord added to the church daily such as should be saved. Let's praise the Lord. Here's 11th Hour, I Want to Praise Him. 11th Hour, served up next on this edition of Sunday Side Up.

Praising the Lord in that package. We just heard from Chronicle. Everybody ought to praise His name. The Justified Quartet observed so many ways to praise. And the package opened with 11th Hour. I Want to Praise You. This desire to praise comes from Connie Hall. I Want to Praise You. Connie Hall served up next on this edition of Sunday Side Up.

That was Greater Vision. I'm your host, Ray Sargent, and I hope you're enjoying the show so far. May I invite you to come on over for a visit to my website. When you come by, you'll see that there's a playlist page that will give you a list of the artists and the titles of the songs I played on this edition. 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The hymnsmen tell us of that giver of grace. The hymnsmen served up next on this edition of Sunday Side Up.

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1: Have you been getting frustrated or feeling burned out by trying to do what you believe God wants you to do? Don't forget that as a believer, you have the grace of God to do what He's asking you to do. But what is grace? Grace is the favor, power, ability, capacity, strength, joy, and peace of God we have as we live the amazing life of purpose that He has for us. That is His grace. Grace has been with you from the moment you gave your life to Christ, but you stop living in that grace when you stop trusting that you have it. This fall from grace doesn't refer to falling out of a relationship with God. It's that you start living your life all on your own strength. The good news is that God's grace is always with you. Even if you haven't been relying on it, His grace is yours. He has never left you, and you can begin to be more aware of His grace now so that you can experience it daily. Don't ever think that you have to do it alone. God and His grace are with you to go the distance. Whatever you're doing for Him, you can do it with passion and zeal, empowered by Him. Thank God today for His grace, and remember to turn to Him for the strength that you need.

Mike Manuel looking at The Wrong Kind of Grace. Before him, we heard from Leon Fontaine with his devotional called Spirit Contemporary. This week, his daughter read his column. They showed us that you have the grace of God to do whatever He has called you to do. God's grace is yours, and it will never leave you. Leon Fontaine is the lead pastor at Springs Church in Winnipeg, Manitoba. You can find a link to Pastor Leon's site on the links page of my website. Head on over there and hear more devotionals by Leon. The hymnsman opened the package, Giver of Grace. Here are the Neelands noting, Grace Ain't Fair. The Neelands, as this edition of Sunday Side Up continues.

I've Got a God, that acclamation came from the Victory Trio. Genesis 9:6, and the bow shall be in the cloud, and I will look upon it, that I may remember the everlasting covenant between God and every living creature of all flesh that is upon the earth. Here are the Steels. God kept his promise. The Steels, as this edition of Sunday Side Up continues.

We just heard from Les Butler. You can't ask too much of my God. Ahead of him, the Steels. God kept his promise. I'm your host, Ray Sargent, and I hope you're enjoying this week's edition. Concluding this first hour, the Carolina Boys tell us of faith in a great God. As this edition of Sunday Side Up

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2: Your flavor of music serves Sunday Side Up.

Welcome back for the second hour of this edition of Sunday Side Up. I'm your host, Ray Sargent. I mentioned in the first hour, my voice might be just a little on the thin side today. Our neighboring province is experiencing many forest fires, and as a result, our city, my house, my voice, studio, everything's full of smoke. So please hang in there. Thank you so much. We began the hour with Mercy's Well. I want to hear the gospel, and that's what you'll hear on Sunday Side Up. Bringing us an Albert Brumley tune, first recorded in 1939. This is veteran singer, the late Tommy Overstreet. Turn your radio on. Tommy Overstreet, served up next on this edition of

Gaither Vocal Band. I heard it first on the radio, and the set began with Tommy Overstreet. Turn your radio on. Ephesians 2:19. Now, therefore, we are no more strangers than foreigners, but fellow citizens with the saints and of the household of God. This upcoming song is an autobiography of my decades enjoying and singing the songs of the church. Here's Carolina. Saints Sing Their Way Home, served up next on this edition of Sunday Side Up.

a new release from Endless Highway, About the Business. I invite you to come by my website. When you do, you'll see a list of the artists and the titles of the songs they played on this edition. 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This is a Canadian group called High Valley. Somebody like me. High Valley, served up next on this edition of Sunday Side Up.

0: You're listening to Lighten Up with Ken Davis, brought to you by Compassion International. Lighten Up is a moment to encourage your joy in the Lord. I'm Dr. Wes Stafford of Compassion, introducing my hero, author, motivational speaker, and comedian, Ken Davis.
1: He was taking a routine vandalism report at an elementary school when a policeman was interrupted by a little girl about 6 years old. She stared at his uniform and asked, "Are you a cop?" The policeman said, yes, and he continued writing the report. The little girl said, "My mother said if I ever needed help, I should ask the police. Is that right?" This time he looked into the bright eyes of the little girl, and he said, yes, that's right, honey. The little girl extended her foot and said, "Then will you tie my shoe?" So here's my question today. In that moment, what was the greatest, most heroic thing the man in the uniform, wearing a gun, could do? Kneel down and tie a little girl's shoe. Real heroes don't wait for monumental, historic moments to act. They practice the characteristics of a hero in the little moments of life. Pausing to talk to an elderly man sitting alone on a park bench. Cheering for the last person to cross the finish line, leaving a generous tip for a hard-working waiter. I've seen many amazing performances on stage, but the true measure of heroism is when a performer signs a little dirty piece of paper that a child brings, even when he's bought no product. Look for your moment today, a moment to help someone else lighten up and live.
0: This has been Lighten Up, brought to you by Compassion International, releasing children from poverty in Jesus' name. 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

0: An original and legendary member of the Cathedral Quartet, Glenn Payne. If I can help somebody. Before him, we heard from Ken Davis with Lighten Up. He was saying, look for moments in your day to help someone. For more Lighten Up, you can find a link to Ken's site on the links page of my website. The package opened with High Valley, Someone Like Me. Some exhortation coming our way in this song by Sweetwater Rain. Pray for me, Sweetwater Rain, served up next on this edition of Sunday Side Up.
1: He had a bottle in his left hand, a cigarette in his right. I thought, now there's a sinner

That saga came our way from Chris Hester, Highway 96. 1 Timothy 6:9, "But they that will be rich fall into temptation and a snare, and unto many foolish and harmful lusts, which drown men in destruction and perdition." Here's a new release from Sweetwater Revival, "Fool's Gold." Sweetwater Revival, served up now on this edition of Sunday Side Up.

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The Bishops told of a satisfied mind. Before them, the Cockman family, Acres of Diamonds, and a package opened with Sweetwater Revival. Fool's Gold. Our time is over. Thank you for being with me for this edition of Sunday Side Up. I hope you connect with the station this week and thank them for airing the show. Concluding our time together, this is Master's Voice. You must make up your mind. I'm your host, Ray Sargent, thanking you for listening to Sunday Side Up.

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1: from Matthew 5:9. Blessed are the peacemakers, for they will be called the sons of God.
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1: The Lord bless you and keep you. The Lord make his face shine upon you and be gracious to you. The Lord lift up his countenance upon you and give you peace.
2: 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The abilities of PVDF are amazing scientists. However, its abilities are much less significant than the abilities of the skin that God has given each one of us. 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

0: Yevarechecha Adonai v'yishmerecha. 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
1: 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The Lord make his face shine upon you and be gracious to you. The Lord lift up his countenance upon you and give you peace.
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on immortality. Then will come about the saying that is written, death is swallowed up in victory. O death, where is your victory?

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But thanks be to God, who gives us the victory through our Lord Jesus Christ. Therefore, my beloved brethren, be steadfast, immovable, always abounding in the work of the Lord, knowing that your toil is not in vain

And he said to me, "These words are faithful and true." And the Lord, the God of the spirits of the prophets, sent his angels to show his bondservants the things which must shortly take place. And behold, I am coming quickly. Blessed is he who heeds the word.

0: יברכך אדוני וישמרך. יאר אדוני פניו אליך ויחונקה. יישא אדוני פניו אליך וישם לך שלום.
1: The Lord bless you and keep you. The Lord make his face shine upon you and be gracious to you. The Lord lift up his countenance upon you and give you peace.

0: Hi, I'm Marion Platt. Welcome to Heartbeat.
1: Proverbs 16, verse 3 says, "Commit to the Lord whatever you do, and He will establish your plans." In this powerful piece of advice, the writer says to commit all that we do to the Lord. So, our great ideas that are going to change the world, commit them to the Lord. Even the secret factors of our lives that we aren't too comfortable sharing with anyone, let alone our Heavenly Father, commit them to the Lord. And the second half of this advice says that He will establish your plans. But, of course, there's a caveat to that. He won't establish plans that are outside of His will for your life. God has a plan and a purpose for each of us, and it's our best move to align our lives with it.
0: Heartbeat is brought to you by The Salvation Army.

0: Yevarechecha Adonai v'yishmerecha. Ya'er Adonai panav elecha v'yichuneka. 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
1: The Lord bless you and keep you. The Lord make his face shine upon you and be gracious to you. The Lord lift up his countenance upon you and give you peace.
2: 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But under the stars, you can ponder the endless galaxies, planets, and the amazing mind that created them. Come out soon. 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
1: The Lord bless you and keep you. The Lord make his face shine upon you and be gracious to you. The Lord lift up his countenance upon you and give you peace.
2: You've been looking for a different kind of restaurant, something to really satisfy that appetite for something wild. Come back to the best the world has to offer. Come back to Egypt Restaurant and Grill. Sure, the freedom of God is great, and that manna he gives you does satisfy the soul. But hey, what about satisfying the flesh? Ah, just remember the best Egypt had to offer. The leeks, the onions, the tasty fish, the flesh pots of Egypt. 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
1: I want to talk for a few minutes today about welcoming the presence of the Lord, because there's things that we can do that welcome him, like worship. Blessed be the name of the Lord. Praise God. Okay, I'm going to talk for a few minutes, everybody, about welcoming the presence of the Lord. I was talking the other day about, you know, the presence of the Lord. He comes literally into geographic locations, not just that his spirit dwells in us and we are a temple of the Holy Spirit. That is awesome. But then he also fills up physical space. His spirit can come. He comes. And that's the story throughout the Bible. He comes. Man, oh man, it's so amazing. And how can we experience that? You know, King David said how he longed for the presence of God. He longed to be in the tabernacle. He thirsted after the presence of the Lord. And there's things that you can do, and I'm just going to share them with you a little bit. One, first of all, is desire. Psalm 42, here's David talking about this. Desire, as the deer pants for streams of water, so my soul pants after you, my God. My soul thirsts for God, for the living God. Where can I go to meet with God? See, he's talking about him coming, meeting, getting together somehow. Wow. Thirst, desire. That's number one. It's desiring the Lord. You have a desire for God. You thirst after God. Now, you might say, well, I don't really feel that. Well, here's the thing that can happen. You see, it's weird how stuff works. This is like a natural thing and a supernatural thing. When you focus your attention enough on something, you start to desire it. I mean, try it out. If you've got something you were thinking about buying, you keep focusing your attention on it, you'll really want it a lot. If you ignore it, you'll kind of forget about it. Isn't that right? So that's exactly the way it works. We start to focus our attention on God. We spend the time with God. And we long, we yearn for him. Psalm 84, how lovely is your dwelling place, Lord Almighty. He's talking about the place where God would come. My soul yearns, even faints, for these courts of the Lord. And then Psalm 27, verse 8 says, my heart says, seek his face. So your face, O Lord, I will seek. Desire. Have you got desire for God? You hunger and thirsting after the Lord? Let's start there. You can stir that up. You can stir that desire up. You can start today. Instead of, spending all your time watching the TV or something, turn it off and spend a little bit of time with God. Spend a little bit of time in prayer. Get focused on the Word of God. Read a little bit. Start to get your attention over on God. Or if you have the TV on, turn on something, you know, about the revival that's going on down at Asbury College there in Kentucky. Okay? That's number one. Number two, that's so important, is dedication to God. Like James, this is in the New Testament, James 4:8, he says, come near to God and he will come near to you. So you got the desire, you're doing number one. Number two is come near to God, he'll come near to you. Wash your hands, you sinners, purify your heart, you double-minded. As you come near to God, something starts to happen. God will start talking to you and showing you things that you need to deal with in your life. There could be conviction of sin. He starts to want to straighten out your life so that there's consecration, the Bible talks about. You know, Moses would say to the children of Israel, consecrate yourself, for tomorrow we will meet with the Lord. Right? What did that mean? They wouldn't touch anything that was common and unclean. They set aside the time. They set aside their life. They made a dedication of something in their life or their life to God. They consecrated themselves. And if there was anything sinful or impure, they removed it. They made sure they didn't have any of it in their life. So that's the second thing about coming near to God, drawing near to his presence, getting in his presence, consecration to God. So important it is. And you got God talking to you about something that you ought to be doing and you're not doing, or something that you ought to stop doing and you are doing. You see, those are the sorts of things that go on with consecration to God. I know I've got, you know, a whole bunch of stories of different areas of my life that I consecrated to God. There was years ago, I mean, I've always been kind of a techie guy, but I started getting into electronic musical instruments and keyboards and stuff, and I found I was skipping from one to the next to the next. I'd become obsessed with it. And after a while, I realized that these things were obsessing me. My thoughts were always preoccupied with them. I had I believe it was called the Electronic Keyboard Magazine or something coming by subscription, and I'd keep on focusing on this stuff all the time. And I was getting obsessed. I saw it was pushing God out of my life, and it was in my life. And what I noticed was I would buy one piece of equipment, and then I wouldn't even get to learn how to use it. I was lusting for the next one and the next one. And when I realized that, the Holy Spirit was talking to me. He said, you've got to stop. You've got to consecrate your life to me again. Look what you're doing. And I saw and I agreed with him. And so I repented. And I found that what I had to do was actually cancel my subscription to that magazine and stop doing what I was doing about lusting after your equipment. I repented. I canceled the subscription so I wouldn't be setting my eyes on that stuff over and over again every month as the subscription came. And it stopped. My dedication to God came back. My thoughts about the Lord came back. You have to consecrate yourself. So first you have the desire. Second, you have the consecration. And third, you begin to worship him. You take the time with the Lord and worship. Now, worship and praise does something about coming near to the Lord. There's something definitely special about it. God, the Bible says, God inhabits the praises of Israel, his people. God inhabits the praises of his people. When you begin to praise and worship God, God comes and his Spirit starts to fill the atmosphere. Now, he inhabits us when you're born again. His Spirit comes into your spirit. And a lot of times, we don't even let him out. He's kind of trapped in there. But as you start to praise, something happens in your spirit. It rises up and flows through you. That praise is sound in the atmosphere. And because we have the Holy Spirit, the praise actually ascends up into heaven to the throne of God. Now, you don't see all this going on most of the time, but it's actually happening. And as you worship and praise God, you can begin to feel what he says he would do is he begins to feel the atmosphere. He fills the atmosphere. He inhabits the praises of his people. And as that takes place, there starts to be a portal or an opening from heaven to earth right over top of you. Isn't that amazing? He starts to pour down on you as you are lifting up praise to him. It can literally transform and move on into glory. So glory, the praise and worship is such an important thing that you devote yourself to it. And, you know, I noticed as a pastor over many years in the church, you know, I'd be leading worship and praise and half the people would stand there like stones. And they'd wonder why they're not enjoying the worship. They wonder why they're not feeling anything. I would talk. Some people would get getting blessed like crazy and other ones are just standing there like stones. And I would say to them, make a choice. Enter in. You choose. We initiate in this thing. He might be trying to prompt us, but we decide to do it. That's why in the Bible, you know, talks about, I will enter his gates with thanksgiving in my heart. I will enter his courts with praise. Like he's talking about going into the temple of the Lord to worship. I will. And those words are a decision of the will. I will worship the Lord. And sometimes, even in hard times and bad times and difficult things, we make the choice, I will thank God. I will praise God. I will seek his face. That's what he says in that scripture. My heart says, seek his face. Your face, Lord, I will seek. Psalm 27. And so we begin entering by worship and glorifying the Lord that way. And then something wonderful happens, and this is part four. We come by the blood of Jesus to the holy place of heaven. You know, on earth, when they had the temple, they would have the sacrifices and such, but God's presence was on the holy, in the most holy place, which was inaccessible behind the curtain, on the mercy seat above the ark. The ark had the law of God. The mercy seat above it was where God's presence dwelled in his mercy, higher than the law. And then there was a curtain there, and on the priest side of the curtain, there was a table of shewbread where there was fellowship with God. There was worshiping and incense. Our hands lifted up is like incense to the Lord. And there was the light from the candle, the seven-branch candlestick, which is like the light of the Holy Spirit. And then outside was the people in the courtyard where the sacrifices were offered. All this of symbolic of the true tabernacle, the true tent, the true place in heaven where Jesus is, sat down as our high priest in the most holy place of heaven. Hebrews 10 says we can gradually go into this step. Therefore, brothers and sisters, since we have confidence to enter the most holy place by the blood of Jesus, the place of heaven, let us draw near to God. We draw near with sincere heart, full assurance that faith brings. Have our hearts sprinkled to cleanse us from the guilty conscience, our bodies washed with pure water. That's where we're heading in our communion with God, that we actually commune with him and enjoy his presence. Now, I want to pray with you that you'd be motivated and moved and encouraged in Jesus' name to step past this, to come in drawing near to the Lord. Father, I'm praying that desire would start to fill the hearts of my listeners, desire for the Lord. That's what's happening in this revival in Asbury College and other places. Desire is filling these students. Desire for God. They're spending time with God. Desire would fill your heart right now, that you wouldn't leave it alone, and that you'd hunger and thirst for the Lord, and then that would move you to the next step. Lord, I pray that they'd be bold and dedicate and consecrate our lives to the Lord, to you, Lord. I pray for boldness to confront sin in ourselves, our boldness to respond to the voice of the Holy Spirit and say, yes, Lord, that's right, and to change what needs changing so our lives are consecrated to you. It may not even be a bad thing, but it's an extra thing that God says you don't need. Don't do that. Don't live that way. Don't keep that thing or whatever. It's just redundant, and it's in the way. It doesn't have to be sin and vile. It could be just something he doesn't want you to have because you're following him. Whatever it is, consecrate your life to the Lord. I am yours, O God. My life belongs to you, O God. I live for you, O God. Show me and I'll follow after you. And then you begin to worship the Lord. Father, I pray the worship would be beautiful, anointed, wonderful. We begin to say, yes, Lord, and we enter in to that most holy place. May you be blessed as you desire and seek the Lord. In Jesus' name, amen.

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0: Hi, I'm Marion Platt. Welcome to Heartbeat.
1: Although I do, on occasion, find myself drawn to a home renovation show here and there, I'm not much of a fixer-upper myself. The remodeling process seems daunting. Stripping away layers of dirt and grime is not the way I would choose to spend my day. Today, I'm grateful, however, that God doesn't feel that way about me. Over the course of my life, the Father has gently stripped away old fears and insecurities. He's renovated my heart, tearing away the walls I'd built up, transforming my brokenness into a life fit for His dwelling. The reality is that we're all fixer-uppers. We all need work. It might be a little painful at times, but as we are reminded in Scripture, this means that anyone who belongs to Christ has become a new person. The Father loves you, and His great desire is to make your heart His home.
0: Heartbeat is brought to you by the Salvation Army.

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2: There's an age-old military strategy that warns about trying to fight a war in more than one front. The best illustration of this was in World War II. The Nazis were rapidly taking over Europe. Then they decided to go east and also invade Russia. Most experts believe that if they had not tried to fight that battle, they would have likely held a permanent foothold on Europe. We too can find ourselves exhausted, worn out, and burned out by fighting too many battles at the same time. For example, if you already have kids, a job, activities at church, a few friends, and exercise routine, your plate is likely full enough already. Maybe it's not the best time to try to launch into other social activities or sign up to host a weekly fellowship at your church. Yes, even some good things may lead your life into that tipping point that produces exhaustion and burnout. You have to have some rest, some downtime, and some margin built into your life, or you'll suffer the negative impact of fighting battles on too many fronts.
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Picture this. You're driving along in the car with the kids in the backseat playing quietly. All is well. The birds are singing, traffic is light, and the other drivers are being considerate. Then you begin to scan the radio dial, and you hear one of your favorite secular songs. You hit the last note perfectly as the song ends. Then, out of the blue, you hear the announcer say something so ghastly and horrific. You violently smack the off button, but it's too late. It's bad enough that you heard it, but what's even worse, your kids heard it. And though they struggle to remember to clean their rooms every day, they will undoubtedly be able to repeat what they heard on the radio word for word. To your parents, who never trusted your parenting methods anyway, and they take the opportunity to sit you down and share their techniques. If this scenario sounds like something you desperately want to avoid, rest assured, our music and messages are safe for the little ears to hear and for little voices to repeat. So you won't have to have any of those awkward conversations such as, Mommy, what does that mean? And then you have to say, don't ever say that again, ever. 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

0: One of the things we enjoy most about summer is the summer sun. But as you enjoy the sun's golden rays, it can also serve as a reminder of God's amazing power. Because there's a lot more to the sun than just that nice, hot, golden orb that lights your summer days.
1: The temperature at the core of the sun is around 73 million degrees. If you took a tiny pinhead-sized section of the sun's core and placed it on Earth, it would destroy everything within 94 miles. The amount

0: sunlight hitting the Earth's surface every minute is equivalent to 126 watts of power for each square foot. That's a lot of solar power hitting the Earth. The sun produces more energy in 1 second than humans have produced in all of history.
1: And all that power was created and maintained by the God you prayed to this morning. Maybe it's his sunny way of reminding you that if he can maintain that much power over the sun, is there anything in your life that he can't handle? Just a thought as you enjoy that summer sun. 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
0: from Colossians 1:28. We proclaim Jesus, admonishing and teaching everyone with all wisdom, so that we present everyone perfect in Christ.

George Washington, Thomas Jefferson, Samuel Adams, First Chief Justice John Jay. Names synonymous with the spirit of our country, founding fathers of the USA. Over 200 years ago, they shook off the chains of tyranny from Great Britain by divine call. Citing 27 biblical violations, they wrote the Declaration of Independence with liberty and justice for all. But something happened since Jefferson called the Bible the cornerstone for American liberty, then put it in our schools as a light. Or since "Give me liberty or give me death," Patrick Henry said, our country was founded on the gospel of Jesus Christ. We eliminated God from the equation of American life, thus eliminating the reason this nation first began. From beyond the grave, I hear the voices of our founding fathers plead, you need God in America again.

Of the 55 men who formed the Constitution, 52 were active members of their church. Founding fathers like Noah Webster, who wrote the first dictionary, could literally quote the Bible chapter and verse. James Madison said, "We've staked our future and our ability to follow the Ten Commandments with all our heart." These men believed you couldn't even call yourself an American if you subvert the Word of God. In his farewell address, Washington said, "You can't have national morality apart from religious principle," and it's true. Because right now we have nearly 150,000 kids carrying guns to these war zones we call public schools. In the 40s and 50s, student problems were chewing gum and talking. In the 90s, rape and murder are the trend. The only way this nation can even hope to last this decade is put God in America again.

Abe Lincoln said the philosophy of the schoolroom in one generation will be the philosophy of government in the next. So when you eliminate the word of God from the classroom and politics, you eliminate the nation that word protects.

America is now number one in teen pregnancy and violent crime, number one in illiteracy, drug use, and divorce. Every day a new holocaust of 5,000 unborn die, while pornography floods our streets like open sewers. America's dead and dying hand is on the threshold of the church, while the spirit of Sodom and Gomorrah vex us all.

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0: All right, Terry Somerville with you here at Spirit FM and Total Change Ministries. Like that Be the Change? It's kind of good music. Nicole Edwards, by the way. Makes a nice intro anyway. Be the Change, Nicole Edwards. I want to talk to you folks out there once again about victory over fear. And the reason that I'm doing this again is because the response the first time around was large.
1: Now,
0: pardon me. Clearly, the Bible says, you know, in the last days, men's heart will fail them for fear. I think with a lot of the stuff going on these days, although it hasn't bombed us so much, it certainly could impact us sometime. Maybe some of you listening out there in internet land are, I know I got people from Australia and down in the United States, of course, in South America, some in Europe. I don't know what's happening with you guys. I just know from our mail list where your computers are, you know, we can see where they are. Maybe in your area, there's a real issue with fear. Nevertheless, you know, here in Campbell River, fear and anxiety and worry and depression is one of the highest problem, medical problems going on in our area. It's like there is a strong man, and well, that strong man or strong demonic power can bring fear over an area as a general problem. But we got to go down deeper than that and find out what the very roots of this thing are, don't we? And if you understand some of the roots of fear, you'll understand God's plan and victory for it. So let's look at this first of all, and ask a kind of a methodical question about fear, worry, anxiety. I'm lumping them in the same, you know, the same boat there. Really, anxiety is fear that's just running and running and running, doesn't stop, right? And it can be completely unruly. In fact, we know.

that fear and anxiety can be unreasonable. You're afraid about something that doesn't, it doesn't even make sense that you're afraid about it, but still you're afraid about it. You can have phobias where you're totally afraid about it, afraid about something. You can be afraid of water or afraid of flying or afraid of this, that, or the other thing, or just whatever. We could be afraid of death all of our life, but we're only going to die once. You know, what I'm saying is there's something more to this than meets the eye. It's spiritual. It's not natural. It has to do with the natural, but its roots are spiritual. So where did its fear start? You know what? The first mention of fear is in the Garden of Eden when Adam and Eve sinned. They were perfect before that. They were perfectly in communion with God. They enjoyed his presence and walked and talked with them. Just enjoyed the love and the provision of God. They had authority. They had a mind that was absolutely, huge. They understood and knew what God gave them to know. But after they ate and were deceived, and they ate that forbidden fruit, they didn't become like God. They lost that image of God they had. Become like that fallen devil, the serpent. And here's the first mention of fear. They heard the sound of the Lord God walking in the garden in the cool of the day. And the man and wife hid themselves from the presence of the Lord God amongst the trees in the garden. The Lord called out to the man and said, "Where are you?" And he said, "I heard the sound of you in the garden. I was afraid because I was naked and I hid myself." Well, who told you you were naked? Like, what do you mean naked? Must be something more than unclothed. Who else ever wore clothes, right? Exposed is what he means. Vulnerable. He's afraid. And he hides because he's afraid. It's causing him to do something he'd never done before. Avoid God. And that's exactly what fear does to us. It causes us to do what we wouldn't do normally. And we retreat, we hide, we run away. Now, I'm not talking about the normal fear God built in. And we also call that fear, but really it's not like that. You know, for example, you only have to touch something hot once to be afraid of touching it, right? And if something hot goes, you jump back. Or if there's a loud bang, you jump. Or if there's a, you might fall, you just step back. That's not the kind of fear I'm talking about here, because that's built in, that's safe. And you notice something about normal fear is you don't really process it and think about it. You don't have it running through your head over and over and over and over and over and over again. If you're driving along and somebody's going to pull out in front of you all of a sudden and you're slamming the brakes automatically, you're afraid. It's in an instant. It's automatic. It preserves your life. No, we're talking about fear, which is different. It's the kind of fear Adam had, where it's conscious, it's premeditated, it runs around, it takes control of your heart. And this is the one that we get anxiety and fear and worry and all the stuff. And it started with Adam, right there. Genesis chapter, what was it? 3. I was afraid. That never happened before. Fear is part of the fall of man. It's not part of God's plan. It's part of the fall. It's the broken condition. And in fact, God says in 1 Timothy 1:7, God has not given us a spirit of fear. In other words, it could be our spirit or maybe demonic spirit, but whatever it is, our spirit from God is not fear. The spiritual force of fear is not from God. It is a spiritual force that starts to come into your spirit and take over. And there is a demon of fear, which is the spirit of fear, which is certainly part of the fall. Overall, fear, worry, anxiety, those things are part of the broken, fallen world and the demonic powers of the air operating around us

that want to take control of mankind and destroy. Fear. Now, I've had lots of incidents, like anybody, with fear and incredibly timid as a younger man and a minister, afraid of what people would think, afraid of rejection, and afraid of opinions, afraid, you know, just afraid. And you know, that grew in my life until it was really getting control of me. And you know what? It's the opposite of faith. It's just that fallen state. Fear, I believe, is the actual opposite of faith when you think about it. It's like Adam worked in relationship with God, believed God, did what God said, had supernatural power, creative power. And then when the fall happened, when he disobeyed God, his faith began to turn into fear. Why is it the opposite of faith? You think about it. Well, faith believes God. Faith believes what God says, his word. Faith believes this good thing that God says will come to pass. Fear believes this bad thing, this broken thing of the fall will come to pass. Isn't that right? So faith is like the opposite of fear. And that's why it's so destructive. Fear can't be allowed to reign in our life. Well, what do we do about this? First of all, let me look at some of the commandments here. Well, 23rd Psalm. What's the Lord say in the 23rd Psalm? Even though I walk through the valley of the shadow of death, I will fear no evil. I will fear no evil. He says, I'm not going to do it. I'm not going to do it because the Lord is with me. When salvation comes, when the Lord comes, we have no more need to be afraid. His love begins to come. And Bible says in Romans 8:38, nothing can ever separate us from God's love, neither death or life or angels or demons, even our fears for today or our worries about tomorrow, and not even the power of hell can separate us from the love of God. God's love for us and then coming into us is so big, it even overpowers the fear that we might be fearing, the thing that we might be feeling of fear. It's bigger than any of it. It's so big. Perfect love casts out fear, the Bible says. This perfect love is God's perfect love for us, and it casts out fear. That's 1 John 4:18. Cast it out. Perfect love. You know, when you get so secure in love, the love of God, fear has to go. After all, when your faith rises in how God's looking after you, fear doesn't have a place in there. So the first thing is, the love of God comes in, fear starts to go out. And that starts with becoming a believer in Christ. Before you're believing in Christ, it's hard to work it. You're just doing it by natural. But afterwards, well, perfect love comes in and expels all fear. The second thing about this is, we're told in the scripture again and again, do not be afraid. I think about Hezekiah, you know, and the whole, I think a Syrian army is going to come against him, and the prophet comes in and speaks to him, but the instruction from God is, do not be afraid. The instruction to Israel from Moses and the Lord again and again is, do not be afraid. Over and over again, the instructions from God is, do not be afraid. Jesus comes walking on the water. They think it's a ghost. He says, don't be afraid. Jairus has a daughter who's died. Jesus says, don't be afraid. Have faith in God. The instruction is, don't be afraid. So the second thing we know is, first thing we know is, the love of God can deal with your fears. Second thing we know is, you have the power in your will of self-control to get a hold of yourself and stop following the fear. See, if you're passive and you just let go of everything,
You're going to give in to fear. It just takes over and it rules you. And this is where mental illness can start coming and anxiety seems to start overruling and everything else. No, I don't know what to do, you know. And that's because we don't deal with it. But when you start to obey the Lord and follow him, he says, do not be afraid. You'll find yourself, if you struggle with anxiety and fear, you can begin rising up. I've had to do this in my own life. And you go, no, I'm not going to follow this feeling of fear, working on my emotions. My emotions go where my mind goes. I'm going to set my mind over on what God promises. I'm going to look to Jesus. You know, like Jairus, his daughter's dead. He can look at his dead body of his daughter, or he can look at Jesus who says, don't be afraid. He looked at Jesus, and God delivered his child. And Psalm 56, for example, when I'm afraid, I will put my trust in you. That's what you do. I put my trust in you. You got to do something. You can't be passive. But you do it with the power of the Lord. And the third thing here is then, peace is the gift that God gives in replacement for fear. The love, the peace, the faith are all things that replace fear. Jesus said, peace I leave you, my peace I give you. Not as the world gives do I give to you. And like John 14, 27, be strong and courageous. Do not be afraid, Joshua was told. And the fruit of the Spirit, love, replaces fear. Joy. How can you be afraid when you're joyful? Peace. Peace of God, supernatural impartation of peace. And when you receive that, fear has to go. Now, the next thing is the commandments of the Lord and of Paul and other places in the New Testament say, have no anxiety about anything. So there it is. There's a command. Don't follow it. Don't follow fear. Don't follow anxiety. But in everything, by prayer and supplications with thanksgiving, let your request be made known to God. And I believe that's Philippians 4. I could be wrong, but just popping it off the top of my head here. But, you know, the thing is, yeah, I was right, Philippians 4, 6. Have no anxiety about anything. But in everything, everything, with thanksgiving, let your requests be made known to God. God hears, God cares, God loves. He listens to your prayers. And then the peace of God that passes understanding will keep your hearts and minds in Christ. So your mind and heart won't go back to fear. Because God's peace comes because you stopped the anxiety and fear, and then you came to God and made your request. You see how the pattern works there? And then he tells us in verse 8, Philippians 4, set your mind in the right place. Whatever's true, whatever's honorable, whatever's lovely, whatever's just, whatever's pure, whatever is excellent, if anything's worthy of praise, think of these things. Put your mind in the right place. Now, the secular scientists, psychologists, and psychiatrists all know that. They have a therapy, cognitive therapy, where they train people to set their mind, because your emotions follow your thinking. So if you can get your thinking under control, you can get your emotions to follow there. But you know what? We've got more than what we think and what we feel. We've got the Spirit of God and the Word of God and His supernatural power and impartation right up front. You follow Him. You follow Him and you receive. Hallelujah. And that's where faith comes in. You begin to follow Him and what He says and what His Word is all about. And oh, man, God blesses and delivers. Well, there you go. I pray that you will, first of all, get a hold of yourself. Stop fearing. Secondly, cast all your cares and anxieties on the Lord, and He'll sustain you and keep you. Thirdly, begin to receive that impartation of the peace of God and the rest of God. It's the gift of God for you. You can have a total victory over fear in the name of Jesus. And then fourthly, set your mind on the things above, the good things of God, the things that are true and right and noble and everything else.

Don't set them on the problem anymore. Cast the problem on the Lord and pray about it. And then follow him. I promise you, according to the word of God, you're going to have a different life. It's possible to have a total victory over fear in the name of Jesus. Amen.

0: We're all sinners. Adam and Eve sinned in the Garden of Eden. Cain and Abel, their sons, sinned. And they passed that disease of sin down to you and me. And we all have the disease in our hearts. We're all under condemnation. We're all going to die.
1: Try to be perfect by self-will, and you'll quickly realize the reality of sin. And that has huge implications.
0: Where will you spend eternity?
1: That answer isn't a happy one if you're not in relationship with Jesus Christ.
0: How shall we escape if you neglect the one way God offers? Because God is offering you an escape. He offers you a way, a permanent way of salvation.
1: With Jesus Christ, there is perfect freedom.
0: He's willing to forgive all the past sin. He's willing to give you eternal life. He's willing to guarantee you heaven in the life to come because of what Christ did on the cross for you.
1: Go to BillyGraham.org and click on Peace with God. 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
1: A devoted Buddhist man in China was very ill, just skin and bones, waiting to die. For protection from evil spirits, he had filled his house with the icons of idol worship. One day these words came to him, "Throw those things away and you will be healed." Immediately he cleaned out his house. His sister was a devoted Christian and had shared the gospel with him, though he had always rejected it and her. But suddenly he wanted to see his sister. Again she told him, "Brother, you must believe in Jesus." Finally he surrendered his life and accepted Jesus as his Savior. His life was spared, and today this man is a strong house church leader in China.
0: This empowering moment with Ron Pierce is provided by Empower Ministries to challenge and encourage you. 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
1: From James 1, 19 and 20. 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
1: Christian radio for us has always been something that we've understood quite clearly, that that's kind of the lifeblood to some degree of what we do. You know, if Building 429 as a ministry or as a band exists, it only exists part of the way. You know, it's like half us, half radio for it to work the way that we need it to work and the way we want it to work. And so, but radio's had a huge impact on my own family. My kids were singing Christian songs before they could have a conversation with me because of the radio that they were listening to. And so if that's happening with my kids, with other people, with other artists, I can only imagine what it's like for, you know, some kid to be singing, you know, one of our songs. But for, you know, nobody in radio, we understand how hard it is to be in radio. As much as it's hard to be an artist on the road, it's hard to be in radio. We get that. And so we're just thankful to have partners out there who are working hard for everything that they get. And we just pray blessings upon them wherever they are.
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There's a battle for our life since we were born. Everybody's in danger, and everybody's been warned. So everybody's gonna see me.

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It's highly unlikely that people would be drawn to this famous geyser if it was called old every now and then. 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

0: יברכך אדוני וישמרך. יאר אדוני פניו אליך ויחונקה. יישא אדוני פניו אליך וישם לך שלום.
1: The Lord bless you and keep you. The Lord make his face shine upon you and be gracious to you. The Lord lift up his countenance upon you and give you peace.
2: What makes an effective Christian leader today? Is it charisma? Is it communication? Oratorial skills? Well, God's view of an effective leader has nothing to do with these qualities. It may be part of an effective leader. However, the core attribute of a Christian leader is his integrity with God and his obedience to follow him. When this happens, God manifests his power in and through that leader. Moses was effective because he was willing to obey the commands God gave him. When Moses did this, God manifested his presence in him. The result was that people followed. They followed because they saw God working in and through the man. They saw that this man was worthy of following because God's anointing was on him. When people see the Lord's power manifested in your life, they will have a healthy fear of the Lord. They will look at you and say, "This person has something I don't have, and that's worthy of more investigation." Your challenge is to seek the Lord with your whole heart. That will result in God's power being manifested in the daily activity of your life. When this happens, you can expect others to be drawn to what they see in you. The problem with many Christians today is that non-Christians see nothing different about the way they live that motivates the unsaved to desire faith. What makes you different than your neighbor? Is your experience with God noticeably different from that of the man next door? If you're not experiencing regular encounters with God, it's time to ask why not. We don't live day to day for the next spiritual experience, but we should see byproducts of a life centered in God that is reflected in fruit from his presence in our life.

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1: When it grew late, his disciples came to him and said, "This is a desolate place, and the hour is now late. Send them away to go into the surrounding countryside and villages and buy themselves something to eat." But Jesus answered them, "You give them something to eat." Mark 6:35-37. In this passage, Jesus has just learned that his cousin John the Baptist was beheaded in prison. Jesus was trying to mourn, but thousands of people won't leave him alone. He teaches them for a while, but then it's dinner time and the disciples are ready to pack up and call it a night. But Jesus, who is grieving and exhausted, suggests they do even more work. He tells the disciples they're on kitchen duty. Where exactly will they get all this food to feed thousands? We'll find out more about that in the days ahead, but there's still something we can discover about God in today's verses. His compassion exceeds what seems normal, and his provision exceeds what seems possible. He's where the joy is. To hear The God Shot again or to share it with friends, go to spiritfm.ca and click the God Shot link.

When an 81-year-old woman from New Jersey tried to get a credit card, she was turned down, even though she had excellent credit. The reason the credit bureaus gave for the turndown was she was dead. She repeatedly contacted the credit bureaus to clear it up, but they wouldn't listen. Turns out in some hospital somewhere, someone indicated in her records that she was deceased. She tried for 6 years to convince them that she was in fact not a zombie. And just when she thought it was resolved, the problem would again rise from the dead. After a newspaper got involved, the problem finally got resolved. And today the woman can relax knowing that she is indeed fully alive. Well, you might have the same problem. Oh, not with trying to convince the credit bureaus that you're alive. It's convincing yourself that you have a brand new life in Jesus. You see, Jesus died and rose from the dead. The Bible says when Jesus is in your life, you have the same resurrection life. But the problem is most people aren't convinced of that. They never really explore the reality and the possibilities of what this new life is all about. So study God's word about this brand new spiritual life. Otherwise, you'll end up walking around like a spiritual zombie. 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

0: Yevarechecha Adonai v'yishmerecha. 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
1: The Lord bless you and keep you. The Lord make his face shine upon you and be gracious to you. The Lord lift up his countenance upon you and give you peace.
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4: 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From then on, Through the Bible became my favorite program. 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At work, I'm still listening to FEBC's radio station, especially Through the Bible, that encourages me in my faith.

0: 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Please pray for a new job so that I will be able to go to church. 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Thank you all. 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
1: from Romans 6:17. But thanks be to God that though you used to be slaves to sin, you wholeheartedly obey the form of teaching to which you were entrusted. 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
1: Okay, it's Terry here with you back in the chair. And first up on the news is RCMP are reporting that scams have taken over $600,000 online here on Vancouver Island promoting cryptocurrency schemes. These allegedly being recommended by politicians. Oh boy, sometimes you think you can trust it because they use a trusted name and it's all fake. But at any rate, what's happened is a lot of people have gone into this cryptocurrency scheme and they have lost lots of money. So watch out for them. Don't take them. And by the way, just speaking of various schemes that are going on, here in Spirit FM, I am getting a lot of spam email, things like saying, this is to confirm the payment of $1,615 was sent on 28th of July, 2026. Man, oh man, I keep getting these sorts of things. And please click on the receipt that's attached for your records. And when I look at the receipt, it's a PHP file, which means it takes you not, it's not a receipt. It's a file that will engage. It could, you know, invade your computer. You don't want to fall for any of that stuff. If you've got a receipt showing up for something you don't expect, don't click it. That's for sure. Campbell River RCMP and asking the public to help locating 41-year-old Ray Sharkey. And that guy has shown up in the past quite a few times, by the way. He is wanted on a Canada-wide warrant and a BC-wide warrant, and he did not appear for DNA sample and sentencing in a 2024 assault causing bodily harm conviction. His criminal history and various weapons offenses and violence, he's considered a danger to the public. So, you know, don't engage him. Just let the RCMP know if you know where Ray Sharkey may be. They want to be able to apprehend him right now. Now let's move on to Mission Network News.
2: I'm Liz Kramer with Mission Network News. Two major quakes rocked Japan's Kyushu Island in quick succession yesterday.
1: All right, not sure what's up with that. Let me back up and see if I can get it to work right.
2: Twin quakes shake Japan and awaken painful memories that nobody wants to relive. I'm Ruth Kramer with Mission Network News. Then in Lebanon, summer fun's doing far more than keeping kids out of trouble. Discover how it's leading them to Jesus. The story coming your way in just a few moments. But we'll begin today in Japan, where two major earthquakes rocked Kyushu Island in quick succession yesterday. The 7.1 and 6.1 magnitude quakes caused the collapse of a paper mill and shopping mall. Takeshi Takazawa with A3 says many people were trapped under the rubble.
3: It's already been a summer vacation started, so many families are

0: out in the mall, and we don't have a clear number yet that how many people are still alive, and all the rescue is going there and try to save as many as possible from the rubble.
1: Japan is one of the most earthquake-prone areas in the world. The same spot, Kumamoto, was hit by a deadly quake in 2016.
0: 10 years ago, we developed a disaster relief network to rebuild and also to minister to the victims. So that will be continuing because we haven't completely closed that network yet.
1: E3's ministry focuses on developing Christ-centered leaders. They've brought gospel hope to Japan many times, including the 2011 triple disaster.
0: We will begin to minister to the church and as well as through the churches to the community.
1: Pray for God's saving hand in the rescue operations and pray that He would minister to those who are suffering. Next, the Iranian regime recently labeled several evangelical Christian satellite TV channels as hostile media organizations. One of them is Mohabbat TV, the media branch of the Ministry Heart for Iran. Executive Director Edwin Abnous says they already knew the regime's disfavor toward them. The new label can't prevent their 24/7 gospel programming from broadcasting into Iran. However, he expects a drop in communication from those inside the country.
2: Audience would be much more careful, and they would know that they need to take the security measure much more seriously.
1: Those caught reaching out to Mohabbat TV could face prosecution and be labeled as enemies of the state. And that's because the regime claims that Christian TV channels preach Zionist Christian theology, favoring their enemy, Israel. Abnous says the hostile label is meant as a threat to induce fear.
2: There's a freedom of belief violation. But again, this regime has shown time and time again that they do not care about the personal and private belief, and they do not care about the human rights, and they will do anything in their power to restrict it.
1: Please pray for Iranian Christians under intensifying persecution.
2: We need to make sure that international communities are aware of these unlawful restrictions put on Iranian people.
1: Then Jesus said to let the little children come to him. And that's exactly what Heart for Lebanon does with their summer programs for at-risk Lebanese children. Camille Melki explains.
3: Heart for Lebanon tries every summer to bring a message of hope to vulnerable young girls and young boys, the young generation, through fun activities, educational activities, through sports and drama.
1: Over 1.5 million Lebanese children are in need of humanitarian aid, and 300,000 have been displaced by war, says the Child Fund Alliance.
3: The vulnerable children are subject to indoctrination by radical Islamic groups. So if they are free roving the streets, not involved in any activities, they might also be subject to harm.
1: Heart for Lebanon's Summer of Hope program is similar to VBS in America. They provide structure, informal education, and the hope of Jesus to thousands of children. They're also developing a new program called Life that will expand the ministry year-round.
3: Leading people, in this case, vulnerable children, from despair to hope is not just a motto at Heart for Lebanon. It is our lifestyle.
1: Join us in praying for the summer programs. 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I'm Ruth Kramer.
4: Right, what's happening here? I tell you what, looks like over Wednesday night, a bit of wind, 20 near midnight, and tomorrow, mix of sun and cloud. Thursday, sun and cloud, July 30th, wow. More cloudy in the afternoon, a bit of wind later in the morning, high 22. And then Friday, cloudy, 60% chance of showers again, oh my goodness, high 20, except 25 near Nanaimo. Now that's weird. Saturday shower, Sunday sunny, Monday sunny, getting up to about 22 degrees there. Wow.

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It's one of the fun things about summertime. Relaxing and enjoying the warmth, the smells of the fresh-cut grass, and the warm nights. And that's so good. 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

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There is one who came by water and blood. There is a spirit who testifies to this. Anyone who believes in the Son has this testimony in his heart. Behold the Lamb of God who washes away the sin.

0: All right, Terry Somerville with you here at Spirit FM and Total Change Ministries. Like that, Be the Change? It's kind of good music. Nicole Edwards, by the way. Makes a nice intro anyway. Be the Change, Nicole Edwards. I want to talk to you folks out there once again about victory over fear. And the reason that I'm doing this again is because the response the first time around was large.
1: Now,
0: pardon me. Clearly, the Bible says, you know, in the last days, men's heart will fail them for fear. I think with a lot of the stuff going on these days, although it hasn't bombed us so much, it certainly could impact us sometime. Maybe some of you listening out there in internet land are, I know I got people from Australia and down in the United States, of course, in South America, some in Europe. I don't know what's happening with you guys. I just know from our mail list where your computers are, you know, we can see where they are. Maybe in your area, there's a real issue with fear. Nevertheless, you know, here in Campbell River, fear and anxiety and worry and depression is one of the highest problem, medical problems going on in our area. It's like there is a strong man. And, well, that strong man or strong demonic power can bring fear over an area as a general problem. But we got to go down deeper than that and find out what the very roots of this thing are, don't we? And if you understand some of the roots of fear, you'll understand God's plan and victory for it. So let's look at this first of all, and ask kind of a methodical question about fear, worry, anxiety. I'm lumping them in the same, you know, the same boat there. Really, anxiety is fear that's just running and running and running, doesn't stop, right? And it could be completely unruly. In fact, we know that fear and anxiety can be unreasonable. You're afraid about something that doesn't even make sense that you're afraid about it, but still you're afraid about it. You can have phobias where you're totally afraid about it, afraid about something. You can be afraid of water or afraid of flying or afraid of this, that, or the other thing, or just whatever. We could be afraid of death all of our life, but we're only going to die once. You know, what I'm saying is there's something more to this than meets the eye. It's spiritual. It's not natural. It has to do with the natural, but its roots are spiritual. So where did its fear start? You know what? The first mention of fear is in the Garden of Eden, when Adam and Eve sinned. They were perfect before that. They were perfectly in communion with God. They enjoyed his presence and walked and talked with them, just enjoyed the love and the provision of God. They had authority. They had a mind that was absolutely huge. They understood and knew what God gave them to know. But after they ate and were deceived, and they ate that forbidden fruit, they didn't become like God. They lost that image of God they had. Become like that fallen devil, the serpent. And here's the first mention of fear. They heard the sound of the Lord God walking in the garden in the cool of the day. And the man and wife hid themselves from the presence of the Lord God amongst the trees in the garden. The Lord called out to the man and said, "Where are you?" And he said, "I heard the sound of you in the garden. I was afraid because I was naked and I hid myself." Well, who told you you were naked? Like, what do you mean naked? Must be something more than unclothed. Who else ever wore clothes, right? Exposed is what he means. Vulnerable. He's afraid. And he hides because he's afraid. It's causing him to do something he'd never done before. Avoid God. And that's exactly what fear does to us. It causes us to do what we wouldn't do normally. And we retreat. We hide. We run away. Now, I'm not talking about the normal fear God built in. And we also call that fear, but really it's not like that. You know, for example, you only have to touch something hot once to be afraid of touching it, right? And if something hot goes, you jump back, or if there's a loud bang, you jump, or if there's a, you might fall, you just step back. That's not the kind of fear I'm talking about here, because that's built in, that's safe. And you notice something about normal fear is you don't really process it and think about it. You don't have it running through your head over and over and over and over and over and over again. If you're driving along and somebody's going to pull out in front of you all of a sudden, and you're slamming the brakes automatically, ugh, you're afraid. It's in an instant. It's automatic. It preserves your life. No, we're talking about fear, which is different. It's the kind of fear Adam had, where it's conscious, it's premeditated, it runs around, it takes control of your heart. And this is the one that we get anxiety and fear and worry and all the stuff. And it started with Adam, right there. Genesis chapter, what was it? 3. I was afraid. That never happened before. Fear is part of the fall of man. It's not part of God's plan. It's part of the fall. It's the broken condition. And in fact, God says in 1 Timothy 1:7, God has not given us a spirit of fear. In other words, it could be our spirit or maybe demonic spirit, but whatever it is, our spirit from God is not fear. The spiritual force of fear is not from God. It is a spiritual force that starts to come into your spirit and take over. And there is a demon of fear, which is the spirit of fear, which is certainly part of the fall. Overall, fear, worry, anxiety, those things are part of the broken, fallen world and the demonic powers of the air operating around us that want to take control of mankind and destroy. Fear. Now, I've had lots of incidents, like anybody, with fear and incredibly timid as a younger man and a minister, afraid of what people would think, afraid of rejection, and afraid.

Of opinions, afraid, you know, just afraid. And you know, that grew in my life until it was really getting control of me. And you know what? It's the opposite of faith. It's just that fallen state. Fear, I believe, is the actual opposite of faith when you think about it. It's like Adam worked in relationship with God, believed God, did what God said, had supernatural power, creative power. And then when the fall happened, when he disobeyed God, his faith began to turn into fear. Why is it the opposite of faith? You think about it. Well, faith believes God. Faith believes what God says, his word. Faith believes this good thing that God says will come to pass. Fear believes this bad thing, this broken thing of the fall will come to pass. Isn't that right? So faith is like the opposite of fear. And that's why it's so destructive. Fear can't be allowed to reign in our life. Well, what do we do about this? First of all, let me look at some of the commandments here. Well, 23rd Psalm. What's the Lord say in the 23rd Psalm? Even though I walk through the valley of the shadow of death, I will fear no evil. I will fear no evil. He says, I'm not going to do it. I'm not going to do it because the Lord is with me. When salvation comes, when the Lord comes, we have no more need to be afraid. His love begins to come. And Bible says in Romans 8:38, nothing can ever separate us from God's love, neither death or life or angels or demons, even our fears for today or our worries about tomorrow, and not even the power of hell can separate us from the love of God. God's love for us and then coming into us is so big, it even overpowers the fear that we might be fearing, the thing that we might be feeling of fear. It's bigger than any of it. It's so big. Perfect love casts out fear, the Bible says. This perfect love is God's perfect love for us, and it casts out fear. That's 1 John 4:18. Cast it out. Perfect love. You know, when you get so secure in love, the love of God, fear has to go. After all, when your faith rises in how God's looking after you, fear doesn't have a place in there. So the first thing is, the love of God comes in, fear starts to go out. And that starts with becoming a believer in Christ. Before you're believing in Christ, it's hard to work it. You're just doing it by natural. But afterwards, well, perfect love comes in and expels all fear. The second thing about this is we're told in the scripture again and again, do not be afraid. I think about Hezekiah, you know, and the whole, I think the Syrian army is going to come against him. And the prophet comes in and speaks to him. But the instruction from God is do not be afraid. The instruction to Israel from Moses and the Lord again and again is do not be afraid. Over and over again, the instructions from God is do not be afraid. Jesus comes walking on the water. They think it's a ghost. He says, don't be afraid. Jairus has a daughter who's died. Jesus says, don't be afraid. Have faith in God. The instruction is don't be afraid. So the second thing we know is, first thing we know is the love of God can deal with your fears. Second thing we know is you have the power in your will of self-control to get a hold of yourself and stop following the fear. See, if you're passive and you just let go of everything, you're going to give in to fear. It just takes over and it rules you. And this is where mental illness can start coming and anxiety seems to start overruling and everything else. No, I don't know what to do, you know. And that's because we don't deal with it. But when you start to obey the Lord and follow him, he says, do not be afraid.
You'll find yourself, if you struggle with anxiety and fear, you can begin rising up. I've had to do this in my own life. And you go, no, I'm not going to follow this feeling of fear, working on my emotions. My emotions go where my mind goes. I'm going to set my mind over on what God promises. I'm going to look to Jesus. You know, like Jairus, his daughter's dead. He can look at his dead body of his daughter, or he can look at Jesus who says, don't be afraid. He looked at Jesus, and God delivered his child. And Psalm 56, for example, when I'm afraid, I will put my trust in you. That's what you do. I put my trust in you. You got to do something. You can't be passive. But you do it with the power of the Lord. And the third thing here is then, peace is the gift that God gives in replacement for fear. The love, the peace, the faith are all things that replace fear. Jesus said, peace I leave you, my peace I give you. Not as the world gives do I give to you. And like John 14, 27, be strong and courageous. Do not be afraid, Joshua was told. And the fruit of the Spirit, love, replaces fear. Joy. How can you be afraid when you're joyful? Peace. Peace of God, supernatural impartation of peace. And when you receive that, fear has to go. Now, the next thing is the commandments of the Lord and of Paul and other places in the New Testament say, have no anxiety about anything. So there it is. There's a command. Don't follow it. Don't follow fear. Don't follow anxiety. But in everything, by prayer and supplications with thanksgiving, let your request be made known to God. And I believe that's Philippians 4. I could be wrong. But just popping it off the top of my head here. But, you know, the thing is, yeah, I was right, Philippians 4, 6. Have no anxiety about anything. But in everything, everything, with thanksgiving, let your requests be made known to God. God hears, God cares, God loves. He listens to your prayers. And then the peace of God that passes understanding will keep your hearts and minds in Christ, so your mind and heart won't go back to fear. Because God's peace comes because you stopped the anxiety and fear, and then you came to God and made your request. You see how the pattern works there? And then he tells us in verse 8, Philippians 4, set your mind in the right place. Whatever's true, whatever's honorable, whatever's lovely, whatever's just, whatever's pure, whatever is excellent, if anything's worthy of praise, think of these things. Put your mind in the right place. Now, the secular scientists, psychologists, and psychiatrists all know that. They have a therapy, cognitive therapy, where they train people to set their mind, because your emotions follow your thinking. So if you can get your thinking under control, you can get your emotions to follow there. But you know what? We've got more than what we think and what we feel. We've got the Spirit of God and the Word of God and His supernatural power and impartation right up front. You follow Him. You follow Him and you receive. Hallelujah. And that's where faith comes in. You begin to follow Him and what He says and what His Word is all about. And oh, man, God blesses and delivers. Well, there you go. I pray that you will, first of all, get a hold of yourself. Stop fearing. Secondly, cast all your cares and anxieties on the Lord, and He'll sustain you and keep you. Thirdly, begin to receive that impartation of the peace of God and the rest of God. It's the gift of God for you. You can have a total victory over fear in the name of Jesus. And then fourthly, set your mind on the things above, the good things of God, the things that are true and right and noble and everything else. Don't set them on the problem anymore. Cast the problem on the Lord and pray about it. And then follow Him. I promise you, according to the Word of God, you're going to have a different life. It's possible to have a total victory over fear in the name of Jesus. Amen.

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1: What comes to mind when you hear the word holy? Is it someone who reads their Bible twice a day, gives to the poor, and who you've never heard let a bad word slip out? While this person may, in fact, be holy, the word itself has no moral significance. It doesn't identify how a person thinks, speaks, or acts. These positive actions are a result of something deeper. The Hebrew root of the word is godesh, which means that which pertains to deity. The fundamental force of the word is relationship, not moral qualities. If you have accepted Christ, you are holy not by your own actions, but because Jesus has placed you in right relationship with the Father. As we mature in who we are in Him, the result should be that our inward holiness be reflected in our outward actions.
0: Heartbeat is brought to you by the Salvation Army.

In 1949, Dr. Harry Coover was working for the Eastman Chemical Company in Tennessee, trying to develop a tough polymer for use in jet canopies for the military. He remembered a chemical he accidentally developed 9 years before. He had avoided working with it because it seemed like it stuck to everything. He wondered if he used it in canopies, how the chemical would refract sunlight. He put the clear liquid between two prisms in a very valuable piece of equipment called a refractometer. But the chemical bonded the two prisms together so tightly, he could not separate them. He was worried that he was going to get fired for having ruined a valuable piece of equipment. But instead, his bosses were thrilled and saw the potential in what might be the strongest glue ever discovered. It went on to make millions of dollars under its names Super Glue or Crazy Glue. There is a lesson here that many mistakes can actually be stepping stones towards something great. Look back on some of your own mistakes. You'll find that often they actually led to a learning experience that made you a better person. Plus, those lessons learned from our worst mistakes are often those lessons that really stick.

Hey, Bible readers, I'm Tara Lee Cobble, and I'm your host for The God Shot on 88.7 Spirit FM. They said to him, "Shall we go and buy 200 denarii worth of bread and give it to them to eat?" And Jesus replied, "How many loaves do you have? Go and see." And when they had found out, they said, "Five and two fish." Then he commanded them all to sit down in groups on the green grass. So they sat down in groups by hundreds and fifties. Mark 6:37-40. Jesus has been teaching a crowd, but it's dinner time now, and the disciples want to send the crowd home. But Jesus wants to feed them, thousands of them. The disciples say they don't have enough money, though. The disciples share their money and apparently only have 200 denarii among them. That's roughly the amount a day laborer makes in 6 months. They don't have enough. But God not only has an abundance

0: abundant supply, he has an ordered plan. Tomorrow we'll read more about his provision, but as for today, just know he always has enough of whatever we need. He's where the joy is. To hear the God Shot again or to share it with friends, go to spiritfm.ca and click the God Shot link.
1: It was a perfect day for a ride on the mountain. Early July, broken sunlight, bird song and a creaking saddle. And the sun-baked pines are so aromatic, it makes you feel drunk. My horse's name is Rocket. We've had some adventures together. He is in magnificent midsummer form, powerful Arabian, elegant and spirited.

Great Forest Fire of 2003 resulted in lots of vibrant new growth, which covers the treacherous deadfall beneath. And that is where I land, looking up. And then the rocket tipped and came down to Earth, blocking out the sun. Crush, panic, no air, pain, immobility. I wait on the forest floor, gasping. The rocket remains.

rescue workers, sirens. And a cold bed under harsh lights. Relax, be patient. It's a process, say the pain doctors and the hospital visitors. More drugs, please. Can't stop thinking of that Marilyn Manson song. Don't like the drugs, but the drugs like me. As it turns out, OxyContin loves me so much it won't let me go. I'm at home, but it'll take me another 3 months in my pajamas just to get off those damn painkillers. Like the great pine outside my bedroom window, my mind bends in the autumn storms, but it does not break. My friends don't like the word addiction. Well, what do you call it? Slowly the weeks turn into months. I watch a season go by. Begin to feel grateful again for life, for future plans, for second chances, for family and community, and their embarrassing generosity, for the Celtic Book of Daily Prayer and the strength to climb back up on a horse. 6 months doesn't seem like a very long time now that it's over.

Oh, yeah. Okay, I just cut that off. And it's Terry here in the morning with you. Blessings in the name of Jesus. May God, may you experience the Lord in a great way here this morning in Jesus' name. May your life be a life of profound connection to Christ. Wouldn't that be good? Wouldn't that be good? Praise the Lord. Let me see here. I'm just catching up. Got my truck down the street at CR Springs. I told you about my adventures camping, busting the shackle on my suspension where the leaf spring goes, out the humongous potholes on the way to Miller Creek. Now, of course, it was all rusty already. It would never break otherwise, you know. But anyway, yes, there we are. It's down there. CR Springs, good guys. Check them out if you got suspension stuff to do. That's all they do, I guess. Anyway, praise to the Lord, the Almighty, the King of creation. Let's have a look at the weather. It just seems hot and sweaty in here, even though it says it's only 17 degrees out. Why am I so hot in this studio today? Going to go up to 22, sun and cloud, which is what we got right now. And overnight cloudy, 40% chance of showers tomorrow afternoon. So that's a change in the forecast. High 20, except near Nanaimo, 25. What is with that? Nanaimo, 25, and we're 20 here. And showers on Saturday, high 22. And the Sunday, we got some sun coming back and some warmth coming back, hotter warmth coming back. Good. Praise God. Praise God. Oh, yeah. Oh, yeah. Oh, yeah. Okay, so I am sitting here. I was just praying this morning. And again, I felt the Lord stir me, read Isaiah 26. I don't know why I go back and Isaiah 26 comes to mind. It's where the Lord moves in the land with a judgment. And that the righteous, open the gates that the righteous nation that keeps faith with God may enter in. I'm praying that's what we can do as Canada, but I don't think we're there. And then it says, thou dost keep him in perfect peace, whose mind is stayed on thee because he trusts in thee. Thou will keep him in perfect peace, whose mind is stayed on thee because he trusts in thee. Huh. Okay. You keep your mind. That's an interesting thing, isn't it? Perfect peace. Not just peace. Perfect peace. That's not the same as regular peace, I guess. Regular peace would be absence of conflict, right? That's the world's peace. Peace I leave you, Jesus said. Not as the world gives do I give to you. Peace in the world is absence of conflict. Perfect peace is a rest in your soul and in your heart. And he says, God will keep you in perfect peace. Not you keep you. God keeps you in perfect peace, but there's a condition. And what is it? Your mind is stayed on thee. Putting this in English, our English, not 1600s English. God will keep you in perfect peace when your mind is steady on him because you trust in him. How's that for a good word? I like that. I think that's great. May you be blessed today in the name of Jesus. Let's see what we got coming up. I wonder if I can find a perfect peace song. Oh, the truck's roaring by. Man, oh man. There must be a song called Perfect Peace. Let me see. Is there? Perfect Peace. There is a song called Perfect Peace from Charles Billingsley. Let's see what it sounds like here.

0: Yevarechecha Adonai v'yishmerecha. Ya'er Adonai panav elecha v'yichuneka. 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
1: The Lord bless you and keep you. The Lord make his face shine upon you and be gracious to you. The Lord lift up his countenance upon you and give you

Okay, Glenn Kaiser coming next from way back. Jesus People USA in the 1970s in Chicago.

0: I toured a fire department in the Midwest recently. After a tour of the facility, I noticed a red button on the firefighter's radio. I asked him about it. He said this is called the man down button. How does it work, I asked. When an injured or trapped firefighter is down and activates the button, a trained team moves in for the rescue.
1: 5, 7, and 9, move in now. Go, unit.
0: Though the fire rages, he said, the firefighter becomes the highest priority.
2: Let's go, we got a man down!
0: Do you need help? Jesus will come to our rescue and save us from all sin and guilt when we need him. When the floor of life gives way that we thought was holding us secure, that's when it's time for the button. The Bible says salvation is found in no one else. There's no other name under heaven given to men by which we must be saved except one name, the name of Jesus Christ. So do you need help? Then press the buttons. 1-888-NEED-HIM. That's 1-888-NEED-HIM.

0: not late.
1: Unearthed from beneath the sands of time are ancient writings containing ageless wisdom. 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
2: In the Old Testament book of 1 Samuel, chapter 25, God shows us how strongly he feels about showing gratitude. In 1 Samuel, David wasn't the king yet. In fact, in this story, he was on the run from the current king who was trying to take his life. At one time, he had his men guard the shepherds and sheep of a rich man named Nabal. Later, when they needed supplies, David thought he'd call in a favor on the rich man Nabal. David thought that surely Nabal would gladly oblige. But Nabal turned out to be a very greedy miser. He gave them nothing and even accused them of lying. About 11 days later, God struck Nabal down. The wisdom in this story is God takes gratitude very seriously. If someone has done something for you, make sure you show your gratitude.
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There, Michael W. Smith, so great. Nice song there. I think it's still winding up here. Let me look. Nope. I can see the little slider just sliding out there, you know. Anyway, Terry in the morning here. Blessings to you guys everywhere in the name of Jesus. I always like saying the blessing of the Lord be with you. And it doesn't seem like it's going to be much of a hot day here. And conflicting forecasts. One says a bit of rain later on. The other one says not. So there we go. Oh, my goodness here. Looking at Isaiah 26 this morning, you know, when I got up, I sometimes will feel that. Read Isaiah 26, and I've,

I keep going back to Isaiah 26. And it's about God's bringing his judgments into the earth and doing things to deal with the wicked. You know, some of that is going on right now. It's amazing the guy that was in charge of COVID down in the United States, Anthony Fauci. Everybody calls him a cockroach. I don't know why. But he lied and lied and lied and lied, and they've got the goods on him. They have got the goods on the whole fraud around COVID. Now, it was a real, of course, a real virus. But, man, it looks very much like they let her go in order to disrupt President Trump and get mail-out ballots to win the 2020 election. And the fraud around Fauci, oh my goodness. So he's been getting questioned in the Senate committee. They had to kick his lawyer, one of his six lawyers. But he won't answer any questions. He took the fifth, meaning, what's the fifth? I won't answer these questions. My lawyers advised me not to answer these questions on the ground. It might incriminate me or whatever it says. I don't know what it says. He did that 111 times. But they've got the notes, they got the secret communications, they got the classified documents. They know what really happened. And my goodness. Now, justice is coming. It's interesting because Isaiah says, the way of the righteous is level. You make a smooth path for the righteous. But in the path of judgment, Lord, we are waiting for you. My soul yearns for you in the night. Aren't we waiting for justice in the earth? My spirit earnestly seeks you, because when thy judgments are in the earth, the inhabitants of the world learn righteousness. Yeah, you've got to have consequences for wickedness, or no one learns. Isn't that what it's, I mean, it's just practical. I mean, then the next verse, boy, could this apply in Canada. If favor is shown to the wicked, he does not learn righteousness. And in the land of uprightness, he still deals perversely and does not see the majesty of the Lord. Oh, my goodness, have we ever got that going on? You know, ever since the Trudeau government made it so you have a revolving door in the court and you could have criminals, you know, get out the same day they're brought to court instead of being held, then what's happened? You know, the whole idea is, oh, well, it's not really their fault. They're just a victim of our terrible society. No, but anyway, what happens is, if favor is shown to the wicked, he does not learn righteousness. So we've got the same criminals down the lower mainland. I remember Pierre Polyev talking about this, committing crimes, you know, hundreds, even thousands of times, are arrested and let out and arrested and let out and arrested and let out. And we wonder why things disintegrate. If favor is shown to the righteous, Isaiah 26:10, if favor is shown to the wicked, he doesn't learn righteousness. Yep. And in the land of the upright, he steals perversely and does not see the majesty of God. And so then Isaiah 26 goes on to say about God now lifting up his hand, even though they don't see it. God's at work now. I would prophesy and declare to you, even though people don't see it, his hand is at work right now. His justice is in the earth and his zeal for his people. And wow, he is at work. And in distress we sought you, Lord. Poured out our prayer, and then the chastening come. So, wow. That's Isaiah 26. There's a whole lot in there I haven't shared, but I think that's amazing. Anyway, what have we got? I think I got a judgment song. The judgment. Oh, yeah. There's a personal judgment day coming for the wicked. You know, it says that in the Bible so many places. We've got God's judgment moves in the earth. Right now he's moving. That's what's going on. People don't see the hand of God. People, you know, even Christians don't get it. Don't see the

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God's moving. Everything in the politics and the economics and the culture is being changed right now, starting sort of the center is in the United States, but it's worldwide. And God's at work, and the wicked are going to be held accountable. I'm predicting to you a big boom, maybe later in this fall or next winter. Big boom. Going to shake everything, man. But you hang on to the Lord. You hang on to the Lord because it's God's dealing with wickedness. Mm-mm. Let's listen.

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1: 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He is going to take care of me. I'm going to get through it. And besides that, the music part of the song just keeps me going, keeps me energized. And that's my favorite part about this station.
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1: The Lord bless you and keep you. The Lord make his face shine upon you and be gracious to you. The Lord lift up his countenance upon you and give you peace.
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3: And it's Terry here with you. Blessings to you guys in the name of Jesus. God is so good, that's for sure. And, well, let me give you a scripture that is a bit of a blessing to you, okay? So even to old age and gray hairs, O God, do not forsake me until I proclaim thy might to the generation to come. Well, that's me. Okay, I like that one. That's Psalm 71, verse 18. I've had gray hair since I've been 40. You know, I mean, that's not old age, but now at age 71, I guess I qualify maybe. I don't feel like it most of the time. But anyway, he says, don't forsake me until I proclaim thy might to the generation to come. Well, boy, I want to do it. I want to do that to Gen Z. Gen Z is in so much trouble right now. Gen Z is laying

languishing. Gen Z doesn't know what their identity is. Gen Z is suffering under the mess of our culture and our wokeism. That whole woke, you know, all our woke stuff was a program of assault against our culture. Did you know that? Not just the devil. It was a planned assault. And it's got to end soon. And there'll be a whole new way of walking, which is the old way. You know, all my growing up and everything as I came in, you know, into my teens and 20s, everything was pretty consistent. And then it seemed like back in the 90s or so, all of a sudden, there is just this nutsy cuckoo, especially in the 2000s, dumb, stupid thinking pressed on the culture, got into the universities, got into our teaching professions. I wonder what is wrong with these people's brains. You know, you've got, you know, critical race theory, which is kind of saying the white man is the blame for everything. And so in order to get rid of racism, you have to be racist. How's that for stupid, you know? And then you've got all the, you know, a man is a woman, all this. Anyway, what I'm saying is this generation, Gen Z coming in around, you know, the teens, 20, is confused. And then all they've seen is everything. They're watching their phones. And there is a shift going on. There's a revival going on. There's a breakthrough going on. I pray it just moves into Canada and Campbell River in a big way. There is a breakthrough that is needed in Jesus' name. And so, yeah, come Lord Jesus and move amongst us with your power. Rise up. Okay, let's play that song that I just started playing but interrupted. Here we go.

0: יברכך אדוני וישמרך. יאר אדוני פניו אליך ויחונקה. יישא אדוני פניו אליך וישם לך שלום.
1: 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The Lord make his face shine upon you and be gracious to you. 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
4: Yep, and that's Terry here. Just wanting to encourage you guys so very much in the name of Jesus. You know, God loves us. That's one of the places where we can park our car, so to speak, park our life there, and really, have a solid basis for our life. You know, things like identity. So very important. You notice how in our culture these days, we are assaulted with questions about our identity, right? They call it identity politics. It's so crazy, identity politics. And what they want you to do is break up from other Canadians and base your identity on stuff like your race, or your sex, or your political affiliation, or, you know, inclusivity, or transgenderism, or whatever, you know, it's in politics, identity, politics. There's just so much of it right now, right? But did you know what we are as Christians? You've got to put the idea of identity in Christ as the new self, who you are, right? The new self. Who are you when you become a Christian? And let's just look at a couple of them here for a sec here. Right back at the beginning, it says God created man in his own image. In the image of God created he them, male and female, he created them. Yeah, no, it was... male and female. No mixing up there. Image of God. No mixing up there. Do you know our equality? And this is what the Americans captured when they built their country in 1776, 1778, and they got their constitution and all the stuff together was that we are all created equal. There is not a king that's greater than the ordinary man. We're created equal. It was a Bible principle. And so God endows us with rights that are not endowed by government. They're inalienable rights. They're established by God. This is something even in our Canadian Charter of Rights, we have a little preamble recognizing God. We're not as explicit, though, as in Americans. Because we're created by God. That's where you start. You're a son or daughter of God. And then we're fallen. Of course, that's why everything is messed up in the world. But we have been redeemed. We have been redeemed. We are God's handiwork. Ephesians 2:1-10. Created in Christ Jesus. You've been redeemed. And inwardly, when you become a Christian, you're recreated. Now you got to catch up with it. You got to get your mind catching up with it and your emotions and everything. But inwardly, you're conformed into a new creation in Christ. Isn't it amazing? Physically, the whole world was made, Adam and Eve, in the image of God, messed it up. Now, we are recreated into the image of Christ to do good works, it says, that he's prepared in advance for us to do. Do you want a purpose in your life? The purpose in your life is be amazing. It says, we are God's handiwork. You are God's handiwork, created in Christ Jesus to do good works. And then you go, well, what am I supposed to do? Am I supposed to go out and feed the poor and pay money to charity and blah, blah, blah, blah, blah, blah, blah. No, it says God's prepared them in advance for us to do. God has a plan for your life, a way for you to live, a design that fits

and it's conformed to Jesus Christ. You put on this new self, renewed in the knowledge of the image of its creator. Your mind, your knowledge gets renewed in the image of Creator God. Colossians 3:10. So I want to pray, Father, I thank you that everyone listening to my voice right now that is giving their life over to Christ. First of all, the Bible says you are a new creation. And yes, you're getting conformed to it. Your mind is to catch up. Your body one day will be redeemed. But right now, in your heart, your spirit, your inner self, that cry is, I want to be those things. I say to you now, do not despair. Do not be worried. Do not be fearful. The Lord Jesus Christ is on the throne. Now he says, come unto me and submit to me and welcome me into your life. Welcome my input into your situation. He says, I'm sovereign. I am able. I am well able to interrupt the flow of the mess in your life and to give you something new. Call to me, he says, I'll answer. You may not be able to true proscribe what the answer is, but I assure you, he will answer. If anyone's in Christ, he's a new creation. The old's gone, the new has come. Some of you need that right now. Some of you are suffering under the old creation, and even though you're a Christian, it's sort of like thing in your head. Now let him take your heart. Let him, the new creation life, take over. In Jesus' name, and the goodness of God bubble up inside of you. In Jesus' name, he says, I have a way for you to walk. Set your eyes on me and be careful in how you walk, and you watch, I'll open up the door for you. Isn't that good news? Ah, thank you, Father. Blind Boys of Alabama coming next. I like these guys. It's always about faithfulness in Christ.

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He restoreth my soul. He leadeth me in the path of righteousness for his name's sake. Yea, though I walk through the valleys and the shadows of death,

Man, I like that. Shamikia Copeland, and you're listening to me, Terry, here at Spirit FM. Oh, praise the Lord. Put on the new self, Paul the Apostle told us in Ephesians 4:24. In fact, he's telling the Ephesian church. But, you know, we're reading it. Put on the new self, created to be like God in true righteousness and holiness. So like God. And particularly God's characteristics of righteousness and holiness. Man, oh man, Paul wanted that to happen. You know, Paul even talked about how he labored, like labor pains, until Christ was formed in our lives. Galatians 4:19. Isn't that interesting? That Christ comes into our life. And then Paul wanting that to fully develop when he's talking to the churches. And it can fully develop. We can grow and develop in Jesus every day. How are you doing? How are you doing? Part of it is that, well, we head in that direction, you know. And our life, Colossians 3:3 says about this, you died, and your life is hidden with Christ in God. Interesting, huh? You died, and now your life is hidden with Christ in God. Cool. Amazing. Now, you might not think you died because you got the same old body, and your old mind's running the same and all that kind of stuff, but your life, which is your innermost being, is now in Christ in God. And what we're doing is bringing the rest of things to conform. And we put off the old, put on the new. Isn't that great? Isn't that amazing?

We're called the children of God. You're a child of God. If you're in Jesus Christ, you have divine privileges in Christ. Called the children of God. John chapter 1. All who did receive him, Christ, to those that believe in his name, he gives the right to become children of God. You're not children of God. We're creations of God. We're not children of God until we come into Christ and Christ into us. So I pray for you right now. Reality set in. You've been laboring away, trying to generate it yourself. You can't do that. Doesn't work. What you do is let him take over. Yeah. Okay, I'm going to play Born Again from Canadian Dan Bremnes, and then we'll have Terry Lee Cobble and the God Shot. Here we go.

Hey, Bible readers, I'm Tara Lee Cobble, and I'm your host for The God Shot on 88.7 Spirit FM. Taking the five loaves and the two fish, he looked up to heaven and said a blessing and broke the loaves and gave them to the disciples to set before the people. And he divided the two fish among them all, and they all ate and were satisfied. Mark 6:41-42. Jesus has been teaching a crowd, and when dinner time approaches, he tells the disciples they're in charge of the meal. They scrounge up some food and bring it to Jesus, but it's very little. But Jesus is God, so he has power over creation. In fact, Colossians 1 says he's the one who made everything, so he can certainly make more of it anytime he wants. By his divine power, he takes these seven things and multiplies them so that everyone's needs are met. As if being taught by Jesus weren't enough, he also feeds them, and they get to witness a miracle we still talk about today. He's so generous, and he's where the joy is. To hear The God Shot again or to share it with friends, go to spiritfm.ca and click the God.

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1: It's exciting to watch a baby learn how to walk. Mom and dad watch with joy and concern as their child learns the balancing act of walking, which is kind of a wreck at the beginning. Fast forward to age

0: too. 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And by 4, that same kid is a little speeding bullet. Our Christian walk is like this. Like a toddler, we stumble, but we keep going, doing the things that help us grow. With each step forward, our footing grows steadier. As mature Christians, we need to show the same grace and patience to new believers as our Father has shown us. Remember, you too were once a toddler.
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1: The Lord bless you and keep you. The Lord make his face shine upon you and be gracious to you. The Lord lift up his countenance upon you.

0: The Lord make his face shine upon you and be gracious to you. The Lord lift up his countenance upon you and give you peace.
1: When someone is trying to eat healthier, they pay close attention to avoiding those empty calories. 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

All right, good morning, everybody. Terry here with you, just about wrapping up the morning pretty soon. And plenty of blessings to you. I've been working through some more additions to the station, some good stuff here, and gonna get an entirely digital signal path right over to the transmitter. That ought to eliminate lots of noise. Just kind of have to work it all. Anyway, I got a message and went down to CR Springs about my pickup truck. And I told you the shackle broke when I was out camping, hit the potholes there. Well, apparently, not only the shackle break, I got a broken spring as well in the back, and they're just shot and seized up and shot. And got, you know, one side's broken and the other side, I guess, anyway, they're going to redo it. $2,000, but you got to do it, you know? So when you got a truck that's worth $8,000 or $10,000, I guess you got to do what you got to do. Not that I want to do it, but that would explain why the truck was so stiff all the time. You know, if I drove down a road, it didn't seem to ever give. You know, it's like hard ride in the back. Oh, my goodness. And boom, boom, boom on everything. Because the springs were shot. They were just all kind of forked up, you know, like the forks where it wraps around the shackle broke off. And so anyway, yeah, man, oh, man. So that's one of those things. I thank God. Thank you for supplying my needs, because that is one whack of cash. But, you know, got to do it. And that puts me in mind of my God shall supply all your needs according to his riches and glory by Christ Jesus. So I'm glad I've got some savings there that I can pay for these repairs. We used to live for years where anything like a $300-$400, a $200 bill that was unexpected would just wipe us out financially, and we try to catch up for a long, long time. And oh my goodness, I mean, we depended on the Lord for everything over and over and over and over, and it seemed like at the last minute God had come through, but we just lived on the edge for many years, Karen and I did. And I got in the habit, so I would repair everything myself. You know, I saved tens of thousands of dollars doing my own vehicle repair. It comes to springs, I can't do all that. I'm not going to do all that. So, but you know, eventually, God, we got standing on our feet. 2 Corinthians 9 was one of the major studies. I shared it with you on the air as I walked this out. 2 Corinthians 9 and all the, well, what's, you know, you think about the history of the church, what happened.

was. There was a great famine took place, and it really hit Jerusalem and Israel and various areas of Syria. And Agabus, the prophet in the book of Acts, predicted the famine, and the church believed him and got ready for it. And some of the churches, like in Corinth, which is sort of up in Turkey, actually, it's way up there, started saving up money to send down to the Christians in Jerusalem. And the Apostle Paul and others were going to take the money. So Paul, in 2 Corinthians 9, is talking about their gift and being a liberal giver. And so they're giving to the needs of those Christians who are destitute. My goodness, they were starving. And he talked about this, sowing and reaping, sow sparingly, reap. You know, he who sows sparingly will reap sparingly. He who sows bountifully reaps bountifully. That's from farming, right? And so each one of you must make up your own mind how to give, not reluctantly or under compulsion. You know, that's one of the biggest errors we have in the church, is we start feeling under compulsion to give when we don't have it and we just give it. No, God doesn't want you to be under compulsion not to give. God wants you to be free. But there's something happens, you know, the Spirit of God in you can move on you to be freely giving. That's quite amazing, isn't it? Freely giving. And so Paul says here, each one of you must make up his mind, not reluctantly or under compulsion. God loves a cheerful giver. And now listen, here's the promise. One of the things that's made such a difference in my life. God is able to provide you with every blessing in abundance so that you may always have enough of everything and provide an abundance for every good work. Wow. He provides enough of everything you need. The word there is actually contentment. He levels it up. You're contented with it. Isn't that good? Promise. And I tell you, that promise, and there's more in 2 Corinthians 9, made so much difference in my life. Oh, yes, it did. All right. Coming along, got news at noon. Anna's coming in this afternoon, I believe. But right now, I've got Forrest Frank coming next. Lord,

0: How may I, in all humble servitude, be of assistance?
1: We're coming back with more of Christian music in just a moment.
2: Okay, it's Terry here with you back in the chair. And first up on the news is RCMP reporting that scams have taken over $600,000 online here on Vancouver Island promoting cryptocurrency schemes. These allegedly being recommended by politicians. Oh boy, sometimes you think you can trust it because they use a trusted name and it's all fake. But at any rate, what's happened is a lot of people have gone into this cryptocurrency scheme and they have lost lots of money. So watch out for them. Don't take them. And by the way, just speaking of various schemes that are going on here in Spirit FM, I am getting a lot of spam email. Things like saying, this is to confirm the payment of $1,615 was sent on 28th of July, 2026. Man, oh man, I keep getting these sorts of things. And please click on the receipt that's attached for your records. And when I look at the receipt, it's a PHP file, which means it takes you not, it's not a receipt. It's a file that will engage. It could, you know, invade your computer. You don't want to fall for any of that stuff. If you've got a receipt showing up for something you don't expect, don't click it. That's for sure. Campbell River RCMP and asking the public to help locating 41-year-old Ray Sharkey. And that guy has shown up in the past quite a few times, by the way. He is wanted on a Canada-wide warrant and a BC-wide warrant, and he did not appear for DNA sample and sentencing in a 2024 assault causing bodily harm conviction. His criminal history and various weapons offenses and violence, he's considered a danger to the public. So, you know, don't engage him. Just let the RCMP know if you know where Ray Sharkey may be. They want to be able to apprehend him right now. Now let's move on to Mission Network News.
3: I'm Ruth Kramer with Mission Network News. Two major quakes rocked Japan's Kyushu Island in quick succession yesterday.
2: All right, not sure what's up with that. Let me back up and see if I can get it to work right.
3: Twin quakes shake Japan and awaken painful memories that nobody wants to relive. I'm Ruth Kramer with Mission Network News. Then in Lebanon, Summer Fun's doing far more than keeping kids out of trouble. Discover how it's leading them to Jesus. The story coming your way in just a few moments. But we'll begin today in Japan, where two major earthquakes rocked Kyushu Island in quick succession yesterday. The 7.1 and 6.1 magnitude quakes caused the collapse of a paper mill and shopping mall. Takeshi Takazawa with A3 says many people were trapped under the rubble.
4: It's already been a summer vacation started, so many families are out in the mall, and we don't have a clear number yet that how many people are still alive, and all the rescue is going there and try to save as many as possible from the rubble.
3: Japan is one of the most earthquake-prone areas in the world. The same spot, Kumamoto, was hit by a deadly quake in 2016.
4: 10 years ago, we developed a disaster relief network to rebuild and also to minister to the victims. So that will be continuing because we haven't completely closed that network yet.
3: A3's ministry focuses on developing Christ-centered leaders. They've brought gospel hope to Japan many times, including the 2011 triple disaster.
4: We will begin to minister to the church and as well as through the churches to the community.
3: Pray for God's saving hand in the rescue operations and pray that he would minister to those who are suffering. Next, the Iranian regime recently labeled several evangelical Christian satellite TV channels as hostile media organizations. One of them is Mohabbat TV, the media branch of the Ministry Heart for Iran. Executive Director Edwin Abnous says they already knew the regime's disfavor toward them. The new label can't prevent their 24/7 gospel programming from broadcasting into Iran. However, he expects a drop in communication from those inside the country.
5: Audience would be much more careful, and they would know that they need to take the security measure much more seriously.
3: Those caught reaching out to Mohabbat TV could face prosecution and be labeled as enemies of the state. And that's because the regime claims that Christian TV channels preach Zionist Christian theology, favoring their enemy, Israel. Abnew says the hostile label is meant as a threat to induce fear.
5: There's a freedom of belief violation. But again, this regime has shown time and time again that they do not care about the personal and private belief, and they do not care about the human rights, and they will do anything in their power to restrict it.
3: Please pray for Iranian Christians under intensifying persecution.
5: We need to make sure that international communities are aware of these unlawful restrictions put on Iranian people.
3: Then Jesus said to let the little children come to him. And that's exactly what Heart for Lebanon does with their summer programs for at-risk Lebanese children. Camille Melke explains.
6: Heart for Lebanon tries every summer to bring a message of hope to vulnerable young girls and young boys, the young generation, through fun activities, educational activities, through sports and drama.
3: Over 1.5 million Lebanese children are in need of humanitarian aid, and 300,000 have been displaced by war, says the Child Fund Alliance.
6: The vulnerable children are subject to indoctrination by radical Islamic groups. So if they are free roving the streets, not involved in any activities, they might also be subject to harm.
3: Heart for Lebanon's Summer of Hope program is similar to VBS in America. They provide structure, informal education, and the hope of Jesus to thousands of children. They're also developing a new program called LIFE that will expand the ministry year-round.
6: Leading people, in this case vulnerable children, from despair to hope is not just a motto at Heart for Lebanon. It is our lifestyle.
3: Join us in praying for the summer programs. 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That's missionnews.org. I'm Ruth Kramer.
2: All right, what's happening here? I tell you what, looks like over Wednesday night, a bit of wind, 20 near midnight, and tomorrow, mix of sun and cloud. Thursday, sun and cloud, July 30th, wow. More cloudy in the afternoon, a bit of wind later in the morning, high 22. And then Friday, cloudy, 60% chance of showers again. Oh my goodness, high 20, except 25 near Nanaimo. Now that's weird. Saturday shower, Sunday sunny, Monday sunny, getting up to about 22 degrees there. Wow.

0: Remember AM radio? Remember when Christian music was confined to a hymn book? Hallelujah, we now hearted. That seemed so long ago. We will seek your face, O mighty
1: God. I'm treading my sorrows. Spirit FM. I know there's a God who's up in
0: heaven. The Spirit. Today's Christian music.

0: All right, Terry Somerville with you here at Spirit FM and Total Change Ministries. Like that, Be the Change? It's kind of good music. Nicole Edwards, by the way. Makes a nice intro anyway. Be the Change, Nicole Edwards. I want to talk to you folks out there once again about victory over fear. And the reason that I'm doing this again is because the response the first time around was large.
1: Now,
0: pardon me. Clearly, the Bible says, you know, in the last days, men's heart will fail them for fear. I think with a lot of the stuff going on these days, although it hasn't bombed us so much, it certainly could impact us sometime. Maybe some of you listening out there in internet land are, I know I got people from Australia and down in the United States, of course, in South America, some in Europe. I don't know what's happening with you guys. I just know from our mail list where your computers are, you know, we can see where they are. Maybe in your area, there's a real issue with fear. Nevertheless, you know, here in Campbell River, fear and anxiety and worry and depression is one of the highest medical problems going on in our area. It's like there is a strong man, and that strong man or strong demonic power can bring fear over an area as a general problem. But we got to go down deeper than that and find out what the very roots of this thing are, don't we? And if you understand some of the roots of fear, you'll understand God's plan and victory for it. So let's look at this first of all, and ask kind of a methodical question about fear, worry, anxiety. I'm lumping them in the same, you know, the same boat there. Really, anxiety is fear that's just running and running and running, doesn't stop, right? And it could be

completely unruly. In fact, we know that fear and anxiety can be unreasonable. You're afraid about something that doesn't, it doesn't even make sense that you're afraid about it, but still you're afraid about it. You can have phobias where you're totally afraid about it, afraid about something. You can be afraid of water or afraid of flying or afraid of this, that, or the other thing, or just whatever. We could be afraid of death all of our life, but we're only going to die once. You know, what I'm saying is there's something more to this than meets the eye. It's spiritual. It's not natural. It has to do with the natural, but its roots are spiritual. So where did its fear start? You know what? The first mention of fear is in the Garden of Eden, when Adam and Eve sinned. They were perfect before that. They were perfectly in communion with God. They enjoyed his presence and walked and talked with them, just enjoyed the love and the provision of God. They had authority. They had a mind that was absolutely huge. They understood and knew what God gave them to know. But after they ate and were deceived, and they ate that forbidden fruit, they didn't become like God. They lost that image of God they had. Become like that fallen devil, the serpent. And here's the first mention of fear. They heard the sound of the Lord God walking in the garden in the cool of the day. And the man and wife hid themselves from the presence of the Lord God amongst the trees in the garden. The Lord called out to the man and said, "Where are you?" And he said, "I heard the sound of you in the garden. I was afraid because I was naked and I hid myself." Well, who told you you were naked? Like, what do you mean naked? Must be something more than unclothed. Who else ever wore clothes, right? Exposed is what he means. Vulnerable. He's afraid. And he hides because he's afraid. It's causing him to do something he'd never done before. Avoid God. And that's exactly what fear does to us. It causes us to do what we wouldn't do normally. And we retreat, we hide, we run away. Now, I'm not talking about the normal fear God built in. And we also call that fear, but really it's not like that. You know, for example, you only have to touch something hot once to be afraid of touching it, right? And if something hot goes, you jump back, or if there's a loud bang, you jump, or if there's a, you might fall, you just step back. That's not the kind of fear I'm talking about here, because that's built in, that's safe. And you notice something about normal fear is you don't really process it and think about it. You don't have it running through your head over and over and over and over and over and over again. If you're driving along and somebody's going to pull out in front of you all of a sudden, and you're slamming the brakes automatically, ugh, you're afraid. It's in an instant. It's automatic. It preserves your life. No, we're talking about fear, which is different. It's the kind of fear Adam had, where it's conscious, it's premeditated, it runs around, it takes control of your heart. And this is the one that we get anxiety and fear and worry and all the stuff. And it started with Adam, right there. Genesis chapter, what was it? 3. I was afraid. That never happened before. Fear is part of the fall of man. It's not part of God's plan. It's part of the fall. It's the broken condition. And in fact, God says in 1 Timothy 1:7, God has not given us a spirit of fear. In other words, it could be our spirit or maybe demonic spirit, but whatever it is, our spirit from God is not fear. The spiritual force of fear is not from God. It is a spiritual force that starts to come into your spirit and take over. And there is a demon of fear, which is the spirit of fear, which is certainly part of the fall. Overall, fear, worry, anxiety, those things are part of the broken, fallen world and the demonic powers of the air.

operating around us that want to take control of mankind and destroy. Fear. Now, I've had lots of incidents, like anybody, with fear and incredibly timid as a younger man and a minister, afraid of what people would think, afraid of rejection, and afraid of opinions, afraid, you know, just afraid. And you know, that grew in my life until it was really getting control of me. And you know what? It's the opposite of faith. It's just that fallen state. Fear, I believe, is the actual opposite of faith when you think about it. It's like Adam worked in relationship with God, believed God, did what God said, had supernatural power, creative power. And then when the fall happened, when he disobeyed God, his faith began to turn into fear. Why is it the opposite of faith? You think about it. Well, faith believes God. Faith believes what God says, his word. Faith believes this good thing that God says will come to pass. Fear believes this bad thing, this broken thing of the fall will come to pass. Isn't that right? So faith is like the opposite of fear. And that's why it's so destructive. Fear can't be allowed to reign in our life. Well, what do we do about this? First of all, let me look at some of the commandments here. Well, 23rd Psalm. What's the Lord say in the 23rd Psalm? Even though I walk through the valley of the shadow of death, I will fear no evil. I will fear no evil. He says, I'm not going to do it. I'm not going to do it because the Lord is with me. When salvation comes, when the Lord comes, we have no more need to be afraid. His love begins to come. And Bible says in Romans 8:38, nothing can ever separate us from God's love, neither death or life or angels or demons, even our fears for today or our worries about tomorrow, and not even the power of hell can separate us from the love of God. God's love for us and then coming into us is so big, it even overpowers the fear that we might be fearing, the thing that we might be feeling of fear. It's bigger than any of it. It's so big. Perfect love casts out fear, the Bible says. This perfect love is God's perfect love for us, and it casts out fear. That's 1 John 4:18. Cast it out. Perfect love. You know, when you get so secure in love, the love of God, fear has to go. After all, when your faith rises in how God's looking after you, fear doesn't have a place in there. So the first thing is, the love of God comes in, fear starts to go out. And that starts with becoming a believer in Christ. Before you're believing in Christ, it's hard to work it. You're just doing it by natural. But afterwards, well, perfect love comes in and expels all fear.

walking on the water. They think it's a ghost. He says, don't be afraid. Jairus has a daughter who's died. Jesus says, don't be afraid. Have faith in God. The instruction is, don't be afraid. So the second thing we know is, first thing we know is, the love of God can deal with your fears. Second thing we know is, you have the power in your will of self-control to get a hold of yourself and stop following the fear. See, if you're passive and you just let go of everything, you're going to give in to fear. It just takes over and it rules you. And this is where mental illness can start coming and anxiety can start overruling and everything else. No, I don't know what to do, you know. And that's because we don't deal with it. But when you start to obey the Lord and follow him, he says, do not be afraid. You'll find yourself, if you struggle with anxiety and fear, you can begin rising up. I've had to do this in my own life. And you go, no, I'm not going to follow this feeling of fear, working on my emotions. My emotions go where my mind goes. I'm going to set my mind over on what God promises. I'm going to look to Jesus. You know, like Jairus, his daughter's dead. He can look at his dead body of his daughter, or he can look at Jesus who says, don't be afraid. He looked at Jesus, and God delivered his child. And Psalm 56, for example, when I'm afraid, I will put my trust in you. That's what you do. I put my trust in you. You got to do something. You can't be passive. But you do it with the power of the Lord. And the third thing here is then, peace is the gift that God gives in replacement for fear. The love, the peace, the faith are all things that replace fear. Jesus said, peace I leave you, my peace I give you. Not as the world gives do I give to you. And like John 14, 27, be strong and courageous. Do not be afraid, Joshua was told. And the fruit of the Spirit, love replaces fear. Joy. How can you be afraid when you're joyful? Peace. Peace of God. Supernatural impartation of peace. And when you receive that, fear has to go. Now, the next thing is the commandments of the Lord and of Paul and other places in the New Testament say, have no anxiety about anything. So there it is. There's a command. Don't follow it. Don't follow fear. Don't follow anxiety. But in everything, by prayer and supplications with thanksgiving, let your request be made known to God. And I believe that's Philippians 4. I could be wrong. But just popping it off the top of my head here. But you know, the thing is, yeah, I was right, Philippians 4, 6. Have no anxiety about anything. But in everything, everything, with thanksgiving, let your requests be made known to God. God hears, God cares, God loves. He listens to your prayers. And then the peace of God that passes understanding will keep your hearts and minds in Christ, so your mind and heart won't go back to fear. Because God's peace comes because you stopped the anxiety and fear, and then you came to God and made your request. You see how the pattern works there? And then he tells us in verse 8, Philippians 4, set your mind in the right place. Whatever's true, whatever's honorable, whatever's lovely, whatever's just, whatever's pure, whatever is excellent, if anything's worthy of praise, think of these things. Put your mind in the right place. Now, the secular scientists, psychologists, psychiatrists all know that. They have a therapy, cognitive therapy, where they train people to set their mind, because your emotions follow your thinking. So if you can get your thinking under control, you can get your emotions to follow there. But you know what? We've got more than what we think and what we feel. We've got the Spirit of God and the Word of God and His supernatural power and impartation right up front. You follow Him. You follow Him and you receive. Hallelujah. And that's where faith comes in. You begin to follow Him and what He says and what His Word is all about. And oh, man, God blesses and delivers. Well, there you go. I pray that you will, first of all, get a hold of yourself. Stop fearing. Secondly, cast all your cares and anxieties on the Lord.

and he'll sustain you and keep you. Thirdly, begin to receive that impartation of the peace of God and the rest of God. It's the gift of God for you. You can have a total victory over fear in the name of Jesus. And then fourthly, set your mind on the things above, the good things of God, the things that are true and right and noble and everything else. Don't set them on the problem anymore. Cast the problem on the Lord and pray about it. And then follow him. I promise you, according to the word of God, you're going to have a different life. It's possible to have a total victory over fear in the name of Jesus. Amen.

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3: We like it because it's our family.

That was Out of the Gray. Hi and welcome. It's Anna here. Thanks for joining me this afternoon. How are you doing today? It's mostly cloudy. It's kind of a cloudy day here in Campbell River. Where is the summer sun? Looks like it's coming up next week, Sunday, Monday, Tuesday, Wednesday, all sunny days. We just got a few days until Sunday with not quite as nice weather, but 18 degrees outside. That's good. This is Micah Tyler. Hope you enjoy.

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And that was Bebo Norman and Rich Mullins, Sometimes by Step. Hi, and welcome to Spirit FM. It's Anna here. Thanks for joining me this afternoon. How are you doing today? I'm going to give a testimony today of being healed of chronic bladder infections. Tomorrow is the day, the anniversary that I was healed, I think 5 years ago. I'm just going to double check that. I think it's been 5 years. I was healed on July 31st. I think it was 2021. And so I'm going to give that testimony. Praise the Lord. I do not have that problem anymore. I don't have to babysit that problem. I don't have to look after it. I don't have to worry about it. It's not part of my life anymore. And I am so completely healed of that. God did such a miracle there. And to God be the glory, great things He has done. It's so nice to remember what God has done and to be reminded and to go back into the situation and realize how much we have the victory in Jesus, praise the Lord, and how much we've come through to the other side. And so that's going to be coming up. Wonder, I'll maybe start that around 2:30. And so 2:30, 2:45, and around 3 o'clock, you'll probably hear that in different segments. This is my perpetual calendar, Isaiah 43, 1-4. I have summoned you by name. You are mine. When you pass through the waters, I will be with you. They will not sweep over you because I love you. Praise the Lord.

Mandisa singing Stronger. Hi and welcome. It's Anna here with you. Thanks for joining me this afternoon. Coming up, I'm going to share my testimony of being healed of chronic bladder infections. I would get bladder infections frequently for many years, and over the years, it got worse. I think after Drew was born, for about 4 years, it was really bad, and I really had to babysit that problem and make sure that I had supplements and watch what I eat. I always had to have lots of water. I could never sleep through the night. I would have to get up in the middle of the night to go to the washroom. And often, if I drove to Nanaimo, I'd have to right away use the washroom. And my life is completely free from that.

and all of the thing is that I don't even think about that anymore. I don't even think about where the washroom is. Like, I don't need to worry about that. And many nights I sleep through the whole night. Sometimes even if I've drank water just before bed, I can still sleep through the night. And I have a complete and total healing, praise the Lord. And that is what God does. That is what God wants us to receive from Him. He wants us to receive what He already purchased for us at the cross, what He purchased and paid for. He doesn't have to go back to the cross and do it again. He wants us to take advantage of what is available to us. And praise the Lord, He leads us along the way. And so there's so many things I've been healed of now, and I talk about it so much because I want that for other people. And when I was sick, it's like how you would hear this said or something, but I could totally relate to this. Like, other people who are not sick, they've got a million dreams, but the person who is sick, they've got one dream, and that is to be healed. And that's really how I felt when I had a parasite issue I was dealing with, or a parasite infection, or whatever that was. That especially resonated to me then, but I also had chronic bladder infections, a lump on my breast, and I sometimes forget all the different things God's healed me from. I had stomach pain for a little while. I had my ankle was hurting me for a little while another time. And then I had excruciating back pain that God also healed me from. And so God is so good. He is our healer and He is our provider. And each one of these things to receive from God takes faith. And as we listen to people's testimonies and we hear their story, our faith rises up, because when we say to ourselves, you know, if God did that for that person, He can do that for me. And I'm not a pastor. I'm just a layperson, just like you. I'm just a person, and God doesn't love me more than you. And it even says that God is no respecter of persons. It's like, what He did for one person, He will do for another. Let faith arise.

And that was Third Day singing King of Glory. Hi, and welcome to Spirit FM. It's Anna here. Thanks for joining me. I'm going to share my testimony of being healed from chronic bladder infections coming up at 2:30. And I'll see how many segments that goes for, but I'll start it out at 2:30. And this is my Streams in the Desert devotional by L.B. Cowman. Romans 6:13, offer yourselves to God as those who have been brought from death to life. One night I went to hear a sermon on consecration. Nothing special came to me from the message, but as the preacher knelt to pray, he said, "O Lord, you know we can trust the man who died for us." That was my message. As I rose from my knees and walked down the street to catch the train, I deeply pondered all that consecration would mean to my life. I was afraid as I considered the personal cost. And suddenly, above the noise of the street traffic, came this message: "You can trust the man who died for you." I boarded the train, and as I traveled toward home, I thought of changes, sacrifices, and disappointments that consecration might mean in my life, and I was still afraid. Upon arriving home, I went straight to my room, fell on my knees, and saw my life pass before my eyes. I was a Christian, an officer in the church, and a Sunday school superintendent, but I had never yielded my life to God with a definite act of my will. Yet I thought of my own precious plans that might be thwarted, my beloved hopes that could be surrendered, and my chosen profession that I might have to abandon, and I was afraid. I completely failed to see the better things God had for me, so my soul was running from Him. And then for the last time, with a swift force of convicting power to my inmost heart, came that searching message: "My child, you can trust the man who died for you. If you cannot trust him, then whom can you trust?" Finally, that settled it for me. For in a flash of light, I realized that the man who loved me enough to die for me could be absolutely trusted with the total concerns of the life he had saved. My dear friend, you can trust the man who died for you. You can trust him to thwart each plan that should be stopped and to complete each one that results in his greatest glory and your highest good. You can trust him to lead you down the path that is the very best in this world for you. J.

0: In a fast-paced digital world, where we are constantly being bombarded with everything new and different, people are finding that the best things in life have been with us for a long time. These are the time-tested words of history's legendary Christian leaders.
1: From Charles Spurgeon, when problems come our way, we can become disheartened and discouraged. It is in this season of acute distress that God's Word can minister infinite delight as it soothes and heals the heart's sorrows. Surely, He who has preserved you in all your previous distress will not desert you in your present adversities. God has been sufficient. So what reason do you have to suspect that He will not befriend you to the end? You are not poor, for your Father is rich. You are not deserted, for God is with you. Surely you will be helped. As His Word says in Isaiah 26:4, trust in the Lord forever, for the Lord Himself is the rock eternal. From legendary Christian leader Charles Spurgeon.

And that was Sonic Flood, I Want to Know You. Hi and welcome to Spirit FM. It's Anna here with you. Thanks for joining me. I'm going to share my testimony of being healed from chronic bladder infections. That's coming up at 2:30. And so right now, this is my Streams in the Desert devotional by L.B. Cowman, Romans 6:13. Offer yourselves to God as those who have been brought from death to life. Just as I am, thy love unknown has broken every barrier down, now to be yours, yes, yours alone. O Lamb of God, I come. Life is not wreckage to be saved out of the world, but an investment to be used in the world.

Church Academy. Anne Wilson, Sunday Sermons. Welcome, it's Anna here. Thanks for joining me. I want to share with you my testimony of being healed from chronic bladder infections. I would get bladder infections frequently for many years, I would say at least 10 years. And at the beginning, maybe it was once or twice a year, maybe it even started out as once a year, and it increasingly got worse over the years. And then when Drew was born, I think maybe it got really bad after that. I know that I was very worn out for a while there. And I think at one stage I was fighting a bladder infection for quite a few months. And so for about 4 years after Drew was born, I would say it was really bad. And I had to adjust my life to work around trying not to get bladder infections. I had to kind of babysit the problem. I had to manage it. There's no freedom. There's not freedom in that. And Jesus Christ came that we might have life and have it more abundant. There's no abundance in sickness. It's a heavy weight. It's a burden. And Jesus Christ, he went about doing good and healing all who were oppressed of the devil. And Jesus Christ is the same yesterday, today, and forever. And God wants us to take advantage of what he already purchased and paid for at the cross. As Jesus says, healing is the children's bread. That's our daily sustenance. That's our daily bread. We can go to our Father and we can take our bread. We can take our healing. It's the children's bread. It's been provided for us. And so I hope that our faith rises up in this, that healing is for you. In Jesus' name. And if I can have it, and if I can receive, so can you. And I am not a pastor. I am just a layperson, just like you. God doesn't love me any more than he loves you. What God has done for one person, he will do for another. This is available to you too. Thank you, Jesus. I used to have to say that to myself when I would hear of other people getting healed. I would say, you know, there's blockages sometimes in our brains. And, you know, I would say, and that's for you too, Anna. Like if that person can be healed, if that person can be healed, and that person can be healed, then so can I. That's for me too. I am not an exception. It's not everyone else can be healed except for Anna. And so you can take that too. It's not all these other people are going to get healed, but you're not meant to. That is a lie. And so I hope that hearing people's testimonies and hearing their journey will grow your faith for healing. Praise the Lord. So, managing the problem. When the bladder infections first started and they weren't quite as intrusive or bad or like freak,

no condemnation for those who are in Christ Jesus. I didn't really know that as a Christian. I still lived with a lot of weight of trying to earn and strive. It wasn't the freedom that God had for me. It is for freedom that Christ set us free. Praise the Lord. So let's, going back to this, there was a time where I tried to believe for this healing. It was in the summer of either 2011 or 2012. And I had got a bladder infection and I thought, okay, I'm just going to believe that I'm healed from this. And I can't remember how long this was. It was over a week or about maybe it was just a week. I'm not sure. But I ended up getting into excruciating pain. And I had to, one night, Jason and the kids were sleeping, and I drove myself to emergency, and I felt like I could barely make it there. I was just in so much pain, and they gave me antibiotics, and I was fine. But I didn't want to go through that again. Later on, I would be taking antibiotics for many years each time I got a bladder infection, and I started to think to myself, like, I'm just in my early 30s. How many years of my life am I going to take antibiotics? Like, that can't be good for me. And I even became immune to the very common antibiotic that women take when they get a bladder infection. It's like the black and yellow pill. It didn't work for me anymore. Like, nothing happened. I didn't get better. I had to go to another one. And so those sorts of things got me thinking, is there a natural way I can deal with this where I don't have to take antibiotics? And I found some ways that I could deal with it naturally. Of course, it's a little bit more work. It's a little bit harder. It's a little bit slower. But I would always be drinking a lot of water over the years. And also as it got worse and more frequent, I would always have water. I lived drinking water. I was the best at drinking water. And I would also take vitamin C. I would take a very good supplement for vitamin C, one that was like a whole fruit. It was like a good source. It was the camu berry, which has many more times vitamin C than an orange. And so it was in a whole form. I would take the capsule of camu berry powder because vitamin C really helps against bladder infections. And I could also take D-mannose in a UTI cleanse. That would help me. And sugar was not helpful. I would try not to have very much sugar because sugar would not help me as I was kind of constantly fighting against bladder infections. And more and more, I could not sleep through the night. I would have to get up in the middle of the night to use the bathroom. I could not drive for long distances. Like if I was to go to Nanaimo, I would like right away, got to go to the bathroom before I say hi to your dad, you know, and I would need to use the washroom. And so it affected my life quite a bit. Then one time in Sunday school, I think this would have probably been in late 2020 or early 2021 or maybe in 2020, but I was sharing with the kids in Sunday school. I would try to share some different healing testimonies. I had been healed before. I wanted the kids to be excited about God's healing and to know that they could be healed too. And so I would try to share some videos where there was kids being healed. And so this one morning, I shared one about a teenager being healed, and he had food intolerance. He was allergic to food and asthma, and since a young child, he learned that he had to carry his backpack with his own food in it, couldn't have other people's food. It was very dangerous for him. He had to have just his own food, so he was really diligent about that, and his life revolved. He had to be very careful. His life revolved around being careful so that he would not get into a dangerous situation. His parents were Christians. One day they heard about God's healing and they started listening and learning. And they came to the point where they said, is God's word true or is it not true? Like, look at all the healing scriptures and what they started to believe. And they said, is God's word true or not true? And they talked to their son about it. And they decided that they were just going to believe for healing. And he was just going to eat whatever he wanted. And he's going to eat the things that he couldn't have. And he was going to run and be healed from asthma and this food intolerance, allergies. And in this testimony, there are some parts that almost are really scary where they thought maybe they were going to have to call 911. And I think he's throwing up in the shower and he's not doing good. And they phoned a healing prayer line and the person on the other end

said, is God's word true or is it not true? And it was like confirmation. That was their word. That's what they were saying. Is God's word true or is it not true? And they fought through this and found the victory. And he can eat anything. He eats anything he wants. He runs. He's an actor. He got his life back. And after watching this full testimony with the Sunday school class, and I did say to them, you know, healing is for everyone. It's for kids too. And look at the things God does. It's so exciting. But like as children, we still need to obey our parents and do what our parents want us to do. And then I said to my friend after, I'm like, oh, I'm not sure if I should have shared that with the Sunday school. You know, like that was maybe a little bit too much. That was a little bit scary, you know. And she's like, oh no, like, don't worry. She was so nice to me. Like, don't worry. That was fine. But this really impacted me. That story really impacted me. I did not want to be healed that way. Remember when I tried to be healed that way and I ended up in emergency? And those kind of things is like another level, and I didn't want to do that. And so I'll share some more coming up.

And that was Cody Carnes, Ain't Nobody. Hi, and welcome to Spirit FM. It's Anna here. Thanks for joining me this afternoon. I'm just in the middle of sharing my testimony of being healed from chronic bladder infections because tomorrow is the date that I remember as the day I was healed, July 31st, 5 years ago, July 31st, 2021. Praise the Lord, 5 years of freedom, 5 years walking in healing. Thank you, Jesus. And so I was just sharing that I think I had bladder infections for at least 10 years, and they were maybe at the beginning it was once or twice a year, and then over time they became more frequent. And then I think after Drew was born, for about 4 years there, it was quite bad. I was almost constantly trying to fight against getting a bladder infection, and sometimes even fighting a bladder infection for many, many months. And so it became quite a problem where I'm babysitting this problem. I'm managing this problem. I'm rearranging my life to fit kind of with this sickness. And sickness weighs you down. And it's on my mind. Do I have enough water? I can't have too much sugar. I shouldn't have that. And do I have my vitamin C? And then I ended up finding a product from Living Alchemy. It was like a women's probiotic with cranberry. And that was a huge answer for me for a long time. I used to kind of say like, and that was my savior for a while. But the thing is, it wasn't even a complete savior because I still relied on taking a supplement at least once a day. I might have even taken it two or three times a day. But I actually needed my own savior to heal me, and he did. Praise the Lord. And so that was my answer for a little while, this product and this supplement, and I always had to have it with me. I would have to have it. I had it in Campbell River, and I even had it at my dad's house in Nanaimo for when I went there, so I could not be without it. I had to have it every day or more than once a day so that I would not get a bladder infection. But I just want to go back a little bit to the time that I was sharing healing testimonies in Sunday school. I had been healed of other things, and I was healed from a parasite infection or this parasite issue that bothered me for about 4 years. And when I was healed of that, I had seen medical miracles when our little girl was sick in the hospital. I felt like I was healed from a lump in my breast. And it was so amazing to be free from sickness, from that parasitic sickness that bothered me. And I wanted the kids in Sunday school to know God as their healer. And so I was sharing with them videos of kids being healed, testimonial videos. And this one that I shared was about a teenager, and he had severe allergies. And I can't remember if it was a gluten intolerance or just allergies. I'm pretty sure there was partly a gluten in there. And he also had asthma. And so he had to work his life around these chronic issues. And he always had to carry his own food in his backpack, couldn't have anyone else's food. And his parents were Christians, and they discovered that God wanted them healed, and he had already purchased this, and healing was for them. And they saw God's healing scriptures and testimonies and teachings on healing. And so they thought that this is like the phrase that they stood on. Well, is God's word true or is it not true? You know, and look at their teenage son here who was struggling and who was living this life, that this was not an abundant life. This was a life dealing with sickness constantly, dealing with trying to manage it. And so with their son, who was a late teenager, they decided they were just going to trust God, and he was going to eat whatever he wanted and believe for his healing. There was times in there that were dangerous or scary, and they called a healing prayer line. And the person on the line said, is God's word true or is it not true? And that was confirmation to them, because that was their phrase. Like, that was what they were believing and standing on. And this teenager was healed fully and completely and found the victory in Jesus. He can eat anything he wants. He can run, and he doesn't get asthma. And he was an actor. He was acting, and he got his life back. He got his life back. Praise the Lord. And after watching this testimony with the Sunday school, I had actually said to my friend after, like, oh,
maybe I shouldn't have shared that. She was in the classroom with me after I said to her, I'm not sure if I should have shared that with the Sunday school. Like, that might have been a bit much. It was a little bit scary. And she was my good friend. And she's like, oh, no, like, that was fine. And you know, their kids are just going to be excited that God healed somebody. And anyway, that testimony really impacted me. I felt like, wow, what a story. They, you know, they kind of like put their life on the line. That boy, he trusted God to an extreme measure, and it impacted me. And of course I thought, I don't want to be healed that way. Like that's dangerous. You know, I just want God to heal me and then I can stop taking all of these supplements. I don't want to stop taking them thinking that then God will heal me. And so it just impacted me. I kind of like pondered it in my heart, you could say. It was on my mind. And then shortly after that, I got this song in my head. Over the years, God put songs in my head. And I hadn't heard this song for many years. Started to listen to the words and think about it. Here's my heart. If you want it, you can have it. I will give it all to you because you love me. Started to like sing the song. I think I had to look it up in the computer to see the words. And I thought, well, I've already done that, Lord. I wonder what God could be saying to me. Here's my heart. If you want it, you can have it. I will give it all to you if you will love me. But then later on in the song, it says, if you turn to me and trust my word is true, you will never be the same. And I was like, oh, trust my word is true. It sounded a little bit similar to that, is God's word true or is it not true? But I kind of didn't really want to associate it with that testimony that much, you know? I just kind of like, okay, God, well, I'll think about that, you know? I'll think about what you're saying to me, that you're trying to say something to me. If I turn to you and trust your word is true, I will never be the same. And so just kind of thought about that. And then a little bit while shortly after, I was going through CDs that I had in our desk drawer, trying to declutter, as I often was trying to declutter. And I put in this CD, it was like a mixtape, a mix CD. And here this song started to play. Here's my heart, the same song. But now I had like put this CD in with this song in, and it's playing in my house, the same song that I just recently heard that I felt like God gave me. And here it was again. Here's my heart. If you want it, you can have it. I will give it all to you if you will love me. Your love is everything I need. And, you know, I thought, you know, I've done all that. I did that when I was a young child. You've got my heart, Lord, you know. And then it says, once again, if you turn to me and trust my word is true, you will never be the same. And I remember saying to the Sunday school kids, I think that God's trying to tell me something. I think that God's saying something in this. And I didn't want to connect all of the dots to being healed from bladder infections. I didn't want to really go there. I thought, well, I'm just going to wait and see what God says. And I thought to myself, but God's trying to say something to me. And so I want to play that song to you, for you. Here's my heart. Here is my heart out of Eden. Hope you enjoy.

0: Yazid Ibrahim said,
1: "When looking at faults, use a mirror, not a telescope."
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Hi, and welcome to Spirit FM. It's Anna here. Thanks for joining me. I'm just going to finish up my testimony of being healed from chronic bladder infections. Praise the Lord. I had chronic bladder infections for many years, I think at least 10. I remember in either the summer of 2011 or 2012, thinking that I was just going to believe to be healed from bladder infections, even though I got a bladder infection, and I was just going to trust God. And I ended up in emergency in excruciating pain. It was in the nighttime, Jason and the kids were sleeping, and I thought, I'll just drive myself over to emergency. But then I almost felt like I barely made it there. I was just in so much pain, and they gave me antibiotics and I was fine. But I thought to myself, I'm not doing that again, and I'm not going to end up in emergency like that again. And then over the years, the bladder infections became more frequent, and they got kind of worse. I actually became immune to one of the antibiotics, the little yellow and black pill that women take when they get a bladder infection. It didn't work for me anymore. It kind of scared me a little bit. I thought, like, I'm in my early 30s. How many antibiotics are there? Like, am I going to be taking antibiotics until I'm like 80, 90, 100 years old, like all often, and this can't be good for me? And what else? And then being immune to one of them, and I thought maybe there's a different way. So I learned how to try and prevent bladder infections naturally, in a natural way. Had some things from the health food store, had something from the health food store from Living Alchemy that I found eventually that was amazing. And it was a women's probiotic with cranberry. But I would have to take it at least once a day. I think I might have even taken it more than once a day. And so I had some at my house. I had some at my dad's house. I needed that, or else I was going to get a bladder infection. And so to continue my story, I had been healed of other things in the past. This was something that I wanted God to heal me from, but I didn't diligently pray for this. I would say I would maybe occasionally pray for this, but there came a point around 2021 where I started to pray for being healed of chronic bladder infections more diligently. Because, you know, sometimes we work around this problem, these sicknesses, we manage our life around them, and we kind of get through. But it's not abundant life, and it's not the fullness that God has for us. But as we manage these problems, we're kind of doing it. We're okay. But sometimes in that, we forget to fully pray for healing because we're still living and we're not at our deathbed or something. You know, it's like it wasn't always forefront in my mind to pray for that. But in 2021 and sometimes during the COVID time, my husband and I, you know, we had asked God about my husband getting vaccinated and if he should, and that's a whole nother story. We decided not to be vaccinated. And so in this time, things all changed really quickly. And sometimes we were treated like a walking germ, and people didn't want to be around us sometimes, you know. And at one stage, there was something in the paper about maybe we shouldn't be able to go to a grocery store. I mean, I know we couldn't go to some places. I don't know. I can't remember the exact timeline of when all this was happening. And some of that actually hadn't happened yet at the time that I started thinking about what if, okay? Because it was just, COVID was a big change in, it happened so fast, things changed so quickly, and I didn't know what the future held. And so when I realized, I think, that I didn't want to get vaccinated and that that could be a problem for me, or would even the supplement come because things were delayed, or how was I going to live with this issue? Like, I couldn't go off into the bush and be okay. I wasn't going to be okay. I would either need medical attention or the supplement. I depended on something for my life. I was either going to need antibiotics or I was going to need a supplement. And so I started to pray more about the bladder infection. And, you know, even if, you know, some people actually went out to homestead during this time. And I think to myself, well, like, I can't go out and live in the bush without medical attention. Medical people may not want to even accept me into the hospitals. And so as I was praying more for this, some of these different things happened. I had shared a testimony at Sunday school, and there was a boy
who put his life on the line to be healed. And it really impacted me. He just ate what he wasn't allowed to, like what would have given him allergies. And he just trusted God, him and his parents, and they prayed and they believed, is God's word true or not true? And it impacted me a lot, but I thought, I don't want to be healed like that. That's not the way I want to be healed. I just want God to heal me, and then I can stop taking the supplements. You know, I already went to emergency once. I'm not doing that again. And then God dropped a song into my head that I hadn't heard in many, many years. I played it a little bit earlier. Here's my heart. If you want it, you can have it. I will give it all to you if you will love me. I thought,

is it not true? Trust, my word is true. So I just kind of thought, okay, well, maybe God's trying to say that to me. Shortly after that, I was trying to declutter my desk drawer. I still have a bunch of CDs that I often try and declutter. Just started listening to a CD, like a tape mix, but a CD mix, to see if I needed it, you know, after all these years. And this song started playing, "Here's My Heart. If you want it, you can have it. And if you turn to me and trust, my word is true." So here it is again, and playing in my kitchen. And I thought that God was really trying to say something to me. I don't think I really wanted to connect all the dots, but I remember telling the kids at Sunday school how I got this song twice, and I think that God is saying something to me. So then it's summer. I went camping with my family, and so I was low on my supplements, but my dad has some in Nanaimo. And I said, "Dad, can you bring this supplement to camping? Because I'm almost out of mine, so can you bring yours?" And so he brings it camping, and I ended up using all of the supplement that I need by the end of our camping, probably a few days of camping. So I come home to Campbell River. It's a Saturday morning. It's July 31st. It's tomorrow's date, July 31st, 2021. First thing in the morning, I go over to the health food store here in Campbell River because I need to get that supplement or I'm going to have a problem. So I go to get it, and it says, "Out of stock by the manufacturer." Out of stock by the manufacturer. I even checked with them if they had any, and they didn't. And I said, "Okay, God, this is it. This is it. This is what you led me to. This is my time to trust your word is true. I can't get this supplement." And so I went home, and, you know, I'm praying for healing. I got nothing else. And I decided not to take any other supplements because I've been in this healing situation before, and I knew God was leading me to receive healing. And I didn't want anything else in the way that my mind could cling to and say, "Oh, well, it must have been because I took some extra vitamin C. You know, it must have been because I drank a lot of water and took vitamin C and just, you know, just happened to be healed now. They just happened to go away." And I didn't want to have that in the back of my mind. I wanted to see God led me to this healing, and I wanted to see it. It was time. And so I even went to Dairy Queen and had ice cream with my family. It was summer. I didn't drink enough water on purpose. You know, normally I try to drink water. Of course, I forget now that I don't need it. I forget I don't drink nearly as much water as I used to when I was diligent and sick. But so here we are on Saturday. And I went to sit down. This is either Saturday or Sunday. I think it's Saturday. And I went to sit down in our outside back step to eat with my kids. And it's just like a step down from the sliding patio door. And as I stepped down, something inside me moved. And I thought about when I've ever felt anything like in my stomach area move before. And I don't, you know, except maybe pregnancy, I've never felt anything like kind of move and adjust. And as I bent down, sitting down on this bench, that happened. And I said, "Well, like that was strange, God, but thank you, God, I'm healed. I'm believing for healing. This is my time to receive from the Lord." And so that was one sign, that was one confirmation for me that I was healed, that something moved inside me. I'll just give a few more details here. I had had an ultrasound before to make sure everything in my kidneys and my bladder was all looking normal and that there wasn't any abnormalities, and everything was all fine. So that had already been checked out. We had a friend who was a doctor, and he had said he thinks I'm not fully emptying, and that's why I'm getting all these bladder infections. But, you know, there's nothing else I could do. And so anyway, something adjusted in me. Praise the Lord. So I thought that's my confirmation. Then another thing that happened that weekend is that I went to have a bath. And normally, because of this sickness, I would go to the bathroom before getting in the bath. But then as soon as I got in the bath, I would feel like I had to go again. I just didn't have, I had a problem. So, but this time I went to the bathroom before getting in the bath, and in the bath, I did not feel like I had to go to the bathroom. I hadn't experienced that for so many years. So that was my second confirmation of healing. And then shortly after that,
I started to get symptoms as if

if I had a bladder infection, stomach pain, lower back pain, all of the signs that I have a bladder infection. And I said to myself, you know, God's telling me I'm healed. God's telling me I'm healed. And I've had two confirmations as he led me even here. And God's telling me I'm healed. And the devil's telling me I'm sick. And who am I going to believe?

Nicole C. Mullen, Colin Jesus, welcome to Spirit FM. It's Anna here. Thanks for joining me this afternoon. I'm getting to the last part of my testimony here, being healed from chronic bladder infections. I felt like God led me to believe for my healing, even though I had to constantly take supplements to avoid getting a bladder infection. I remember praying, you know, like, God, if I had to like go out and live in the bush, say, for example, I could not survive because I am dependent on either a supplement or if I get a bladder infection, I need medical attention. I don't not get a bladder infection. Like they come frequently. And so I'm not free. I'm dependent on something. And I had been praying more during COVID. I've been praying more fervently to be healed from chronic bladder infection. So I didn't have to have this problem anymore. So I didn't have to manage this problem. And I had ended up trying to deal with it naturally. So I would have lots of water every day, tried not to have sugar, and had vitamin C, a good form of vitamin C. I also had Living Alchemy, a woman's probiotic with cranberry that really helped me, but I needed that at least one or more every day. I can't remember how many I took. You could take, I think, three a day. But I had to take that as well as like watch my lifestyle. There were things that, you know, weren't good for bladder infections. And I remember even if I would drive to Nanaimo, I'd have to like immediately use the washroom. Like couldn't really say hi to my dad. It's like, gotta use the washroom. See you soon. And just thinking about where the washroom was, I couldn't sleep through the night because I would have to get up in the middle of the night and go to the bathroom. I've been healed from all of that. Praise the Lord. Many nights I sleep through the whole night. Even if I have lots of water, I can sometimes sleep through the whole night. Occasionally, I do wake up occasionally, but I'm so free from that. I can drive crazy long distances without having to use the washroom. Hours and hours and hours. I'm just so completely healed of living with chronic bladder infections, praise the Lord. And so I was telling you guys, I tried to be healed of this just by believing for healing in the year 2011, 2012 in the summer. Can't remember exactly what year that was, but I ended up in emergency in excruciating pain. And of course, I didn't want to do that again. And this time, God kind of led me to believe for healing in a very similar way. And I said, this time, I'm going to be healed and I'm not going to end up in emergency. I'm not going to end up in emergency, praise the Lord. And so the way that God led me to this is I had heard a testimony that really impacted me. And it was basically someone like putting their life on the line almost and just eating the things they weren't able to eat because of allergies and just believing for God to heal them. And it was kind of a little scary at times as well, but then they saw the victory. And that testimony really impacted me. Shortly after that, there was a song that came to my mind from many years in the past. I hadn't heard it for a long time. And in that song, it says, "If you turn to me and trust my word is true, you will never be the same." And it was very similar phrasing to what this family had done with their teenage son. They said, "Is God's word true or is it not true?" And still, you know, that's not the way I wanted to be healed. I've been healed other times in my life, and I didn't have to almost like, I'd been healed. And then you can like live your life free from whatever sickness you had. And that's the way I wanted to be healed. I didn't want to have to go off of these supplements and things in order to, or like as part of the way I was going to be healed. That's not what I wanted to do. That was like another level. You know, it's like, God, don't put me through these things. I don't want to have to do them. But isn't it amazing good that God leads us to these spectacular victories because of him? Because I knew he led me there. Because I knew he had spoke to me. I had the faith to be able to believe for something so difficult at this moment. Sometimes I don't think that my faith is always at that level. Our faith, it grows from hearing the Lord, from being with him in his presence, reading his word, meditating on his scriptures. And it's not always at the highest level all of the time. So anyway, here I am
I ended up going off my supplement that I really needed because it was not in stock. And so that's how God led me. I said it was out of stock. I didn't have any supplement left. I was completely out. It was July 31st, 2021, 5 years ago, tomorrow, 5 years ago. And I went to the health food store first thing in the morning to get the supplement, and it said out of stock by the manufacturer. And so I said, okay, God, this is it. This is it. I'm going to have to book. I mean, you've led me to believe for this healing. And so I'm going to be able to do it, and I'm not going to end up in emergency. And so that weekend, I had sat down on a back step, a sliding glass door, like little just step down to the cement. And as I stepped down, something inside my body moved. Something inside my stomach area kind of thing, something moved, adjusted, like it felt really strange. Don't like ever remember feeling something like that, unless maybe when you're pregnant or something. But and so I was believing for healing at this time. It was on my mind constantly for that weekend. And I said, okay, well, that was kind of weird, but thank you, God, I'm healed. Thank you, God, I'm healed. That was my first confirmation. The second confirmation was, I think it was on Sunday, where over the years, even though I would go to the bathroom before getting in the bath, I would still feel like I had to go to the bathroom again, because this is part of the problem, the sickness that I had with chronic bladder infections. And so, but this time, it may be August 1st, like this weekend from July 31st, I will, of course, go to the bathroom before you get in the bathtub. And it was the first time, I couldn't even remember times where I didn't feel like I had to go to the bathroom, but here I was, it was breakthrough. I could get in the bath and not feel like I had to go pee. Praise the Lord. And so that was my second confirmation. I had these two confirmations from God, along with leading me up to this time for believing. Shortly after that, I felt the pains of a bladder infection, and I knew them very, very well. Stomach pain, lower back pain, and Satan was telling me that I was sick. It was like God was telling me I was healed, and Satan was telling me I was sick. Who was I going to believe? And if I had have chosen to believe, oh, it didn't work, I've got a bladder infection, you know, and I better be careful, I don't want to end up in emergency again. If I had have believed that and gone that route, I do not think I would have found the victory. But I did not believe Satan's lies. I believed that those were lying symptoms, that he wants me to accept that. He wants me to take that and remain sick and bound and frustrated and trying to work through all these different things and being scared of intimacy because you might get a bladder infection and having to rush to the bathroom and find a bathroom and drink water and not waking up every night and all of that stuff. Satan wanted me to live like that. This was a battle. And so I took my recorder, my voice recorder that I had filled with scriptures and healing declarations I had used when I had been sick before, and I lay down in my bed to concentrate on them, and I listened to these healing scriptures and listened to what the truth was, the truth from God's word. And then I got up and continued with my day. And one or two days later, the same thing happened. Pain as if I have a bladder infection. And I did the same thing. I went and lay down in my bed, like closed the door, listened to my healing scriptures and said, there's no way I'm listening to that lie. The truth is I am healed. I'm healed. And praise the Lord. This is five years. And so I would like to say that that's the end of the story, but I will tell you the complete version. There's two things I need to add to that. I think it was either the first Christmas or the second. I think it was the first Christmas after I had been healed. So like 6 months later, I got a bladder infection right before Christmas. And I was so busy. And then it was December 24th. The next day is Christmas. And I did not have time to, I felt like I didn't have time to get my recorder out, to put my faith into practice and to believe for healing for this bladder infection. And the pressure of it, I wanted to enjoy Christmas with my family. And so I knew that I could get a UTI cleanse with D-Mannos from the health food store, and I knew how to deal with it all. And so I did that. It was very quick to get rid of this bladder infection. And I enjoyed Christmas with my family. But then it happened one more time after. And I can't remember exactly when. I think it was,
I don't know, quite a while later. It happened one more time. I got a bladder infection. And this time I said to myself, the devil is going to keep on doing this to me unless he knows that it's not going to work. And so I got out my recorder and I fought for that breakthrough and I won, and he has not bothered me since. So over 3 years, he has not bothered me and I've not had a bladder infection. And so, and even I was still so miraculously healed from all of this stuff and all of the problems that came with chronic bladder infections. I live completely free. I sleep through the night most nights, and I can drive for hours without needing a washroom. I don't have to drink water. I forget to drink water. I kind of wish I drank more water. And there's one more amazing thing about this story. The way that I had failed to be healed before, God let me see the victory in that. He let me be healed the exact same way that I had failed the first time. Isn't that a beautiful gift from God? In 2011 or 2012, in the summer, I had a bladder infection. I thought, I'm just going to believe for healing. And I don't know why. I'm not sure what happened. Maybe I wasn't filled up enough. Maybe I didn't have enough foundation of healing, or I don't know. But I ended up in emergency and thought to myself, in excruciating pain. And I thought, I'm never doing that again. I don't want to do that again. And that's not the way I want to be healed. And here God led me to be healed that way again. And I got to see the victory. And so praise the Lord. Thank you for all that you do, all of your amazing ways. And I praise you and thank you for this healing. And to you be the glory, great things you have done. Yeah, thank you, God. To God be the glory. I wanted to add one more thing here, and that is, there's very dangerous things about bladder infections. Bladder infections that can go into your kidney, that can become a kidney infection, is very dangerous. And recently I've heard that bladder infections can go sepsis. And there's actually many women who have had to get their arms or their legs cut off because their bladder infection has gone sepsis in order to save their lives. And so praise the Lord that none of that stuff happened to me, as many times I had a bladder infection that I was fighting for quite a few months. And as I was taking supplements and stuff, and just all of the years that I lived with this problem, and I'm free from that and healed with no repercussions from that. And so praise the Lord for that. Sometimes I didn't even know how serious that was. And I wouldn't recommend doing this sort of thing unless you know that God has brought you there for sure. But there's so many different ways God heals us. Each of my testimonies are different, and God leads us to the victory. He is the way. We are victorious in Him, and this is the victory that has overcome the world, even our faith. And God's the one that perfects our faith. Thank you, God. And He's the one that helps us rise to it, whatever's happening in our lives. He is our healer.

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Yeah, welcome to the Total Change Show. I'm with you here this afternoon and back in. I got an update on my truck and the springs and all this stuff I got to tell you about maybe in a bit. But I've been focusing today in the show, like in the morning, I was talking about what our identity is as believers. Do you know, in our world right now, identity is the big issue. They even call it identity politics, don't they? Identity politics. And what is it? Well, it's actually crafted. The whole woke thing has been crafted to dismantle and disrupt our country. Because, say, hey, what you can do, you know, they couldn't overthrow America from the outside of the war. So what you do is you invade all the institutions and the government and everything else, and you destabilize the country by getting everyone to question who they are and their identity. Hence all the woke stuff. It's actually planned. I remember, you know, before about in the 1990 maybe, you never had any of that stuff. A man was a man, a woman's a woman. You know, there were some that didn't buy that. But no, it was generally just the way it was. Family and home and job and everything else. Then they started overhauling everything, man. And you got all this race and identity politics stuff. You know, what an idea. You think about what the silliness of some of it. You know, the idea that you're the whole equity, diversity, equity, and inclusion, and all the stuff that they've done. It's all race stuff. It's all gender stuff. It's all about identity. It's not the best person for the job you hire. You hire for the quota to get equal outcome. And so what if 80% of the people that enroll in engineering are men? You better hire 50% of women, right? Huh. Anyway, how to get onto that? Yes. What I'm saying is that's the crazy world we're in. We're in an upset, weird, wacky, wonderful, wild, wicked world. And we have the answer for the mess Canada's in. Gen Z is falling apart. They're looking for identity. They're trying to figure out, who am I? What am I? Am I just a digital moron on my phone? And a lot of Gen Z are rejecting the digital world now, just as it gets worse and crazy with AI. Matter of fact, I saw on digital media the other day about how Gen Z, it was like a 20-something-year-old, she's talking about how 30% of her generation is wanting to go back to vintage cars. What? That's crazy. But they are. They're wanting vintage cars. Now, like my daughter's generation, now just give me something new that works great. They like the fancy stuff. But the Gen Z is going, no, we want an analog car, not a computer car. And you know what? I agree with them. I don't like computer cars. Well, the early stuff in the 1990s where computers controlled the engine, but they didn't run everything. They didn't run your mirrors, didn't run your radio, didn't run your doors. You just made the engine run better. That's okay. But once it got past that, you know, it's ridiculous. If your heater doesn't work right, you got to change your entire computer. Come on. But it's weird. Gen Z, how'd I get off? I've got to watch it. I get sidetracked here. Gen Z is looking for identity. And it gets worse and worse, and they get broken and addicted and this and that and the other thing. No identity. Our identity, when you become a Christian, changes from whatever you are in the world, whatever you accomplish, whatever you strive to do, whatever you're known for, whatever position you're in, your identity changes because your insides change. You're a new creation in Christ. If anyone's in Christ, you're a new creation has come. The old is gone. The new's here. 2 Corinthians 5:17. Your new identity is in Christ. Adam, he was made in the image of God. He lost that when he rebelled against God. Christ, Son of God, came, and for all who believe in him, he restores the image of God, starting on the inside. One day the outside will be changed too, but right now it starts on the inside, and then we bring our mind into conformity. We bring our body and our activity and what we do into conformity. That may be the problem you're having. It could be, you know, you're new inside, you want the new thing inside, but you still run your emotions and run your mind and run your life as if the outside's what makes it happen. No, it doesn't.
put on the new self. Ephesians 4:24, Paul said, created in true, in God, in true righteousness and holiness. Put it on. Put off that old stuff. So, you know, Christ is your new life. I say in the name of Jesus, rise up. Take hold of Christ. Believe him. Walk with him. Love him. Let him love.

yeah. Woo. Okay. Maple Leaf Revival. And I'm Terry here. Been talking a bit about identity. You are new in Christ. The old is gone. The new has come. Now, you might say, man, this, I feel like my old body. Yeah, it is. And your old feelings and emotions. Yeah, that is. But your heart, your inner self, your spirit, man, woman, thing, is now in Christ. That's why you long for him. The key is you bring that towards Christ. You walk towards Christ. You set your mind on Christ. You, like, now that Christ owns the vehicle, you let him put the key in the ignition and steer it. And your life goes along with him. That's how you work. Praise God. Praise God. And I feel like the Holy Spirit says to some of you right now, give me the keys. You asked me to come in your life. I'm now the owner. Give me the keys. Let me drive and steer. I think there's a song about that. Jesus, take the wheel. I don't like that song. It's a nice idea. I'm just looking it up here. It's kind of a moany song. Oh, dear. Jesus, take the... Yeah, Carrie Underwood. Underwheels. Carrie Underwheel. There you go. Okay. And talking about wheels, oh, my gosh, I got a bit of bad news here today. Oh, my dear. I was telling you about my truck breaking the shackle on the suspension on a big pothole with my fifth wheel on it heading out to Miller Creek. Clunk, clunk, clunk. The spring snapped off and went up and was just pushing on the bed of the truck. So I took it over to CR Springs this morning. And then I got some bad news from them. Well, it wasn't just the shackle broke. The spring on the other side is actually snapped off. And it's because they're just old. They're really old. And they said these old springs are like, they're 25 years old. Okay. Now, probably an old car like my Pontiac, you know, and all that can have old springs on it for decades and decades. But when you're riding a truck and you put that kind of weight on from the fifth wheel, yeah, you need springs that work. And I always wondered why it was so rigid. You know, it would bounce and it's because everything was just kind of seized up. So, man, oh man. So I said, well, you know what? Truck's still worth quite a bit. Even though it's a 2002 Duramax, still worth $5,000, $8,000, $10,000. I don't know what it's worth. Let's spend a couple thousand bucks and get the springs fixed. Oh, dear Lord. Now, my identity, talking about identity, is I am a child of God. I am looked after by the Lord. I'm blessed by Jesus. I commit this need to the Lord, and thank God I actually have the money to pay for this in the bank. But I turn it over to him. There was a day, like there was a long, not just a day, a couple of decades, where if we had an unexpected $200 or $300 bill, it would just decimate our finances for the month. Here I am launching out as a minister, traveling around the world, and God help! And we'd get in terrible financial straits. I mean, oh my gosh. And I had to learn how to walk as a child of God. I'm a child of the King, and it's not a begging and pleading. It's a love relationship with Jesus. Oh, thank you that you love me so much. Thank you that my God supplies all my needs according to my riches and glory. Psalm 31:19. Yeah, abundant goodness. And you know what? When I get back, I'll talk to you about it. But let me play the song about it, okay? And you'll get an idea from the scripture. This is who we are and what he loves us like. Oh. Have a listen.

goodness. I like that. Dum bum. Okay, yeah, talking about my identity now. Your identity as a child of God, a child of the King. When you're born again, you become part of the royal family. You're called a royal priest. In 1 Peter, I think it is, for royal priesthood. And his abundant goodness operates for you. Now, I was talking about my truck, talking about getting hit with this massive repair I got to do to it. Oh, God, how can I handle that? Used to be in the old days, I would be just decimated. I couldn't handle a couple $100. We just couldn't have it financially. And then something changed along the way. God used the fiery trials financially to teach us that we are His and He loves me. And I can cast my cares on Him onto His love with His abundant goodness. Psalm 31:19. I just played the song. How abundant, that means an overflow, is your goodness. That means the word there means good things He does and good stuff He does, gives. That you've stored up for those that fear you. Stored up is like a treasure. He's got good things that He gives that He does abundantly, and He staves it up like treasure in heaven when you fear Him. That means you walk with Him and do what He wants you to do, and you don't do what He doesn't want you to do. And then it says this, He works it. He does it. He carries it out for those that trust Him in the sight of the children of mankind. And so getting from A to B, I know He has treasures in heaven. How do I get the treasures down here on earth? You fear Him and you trust Him. You fear Him and you trust Him. Boy, we were going through it, and I had to learn, like 2 Corinthians 9. What an amazing passage. Agabus the prophet, in the book of Acts, had predicted a terrible famine would hit Judea, Jerusalem, and Assyria and all those areas. And the churches up in the north, like in Corinthians, that's up in present-day Turkey, whatever it is, saved up for the famine. And in 2 Corinthians, Paul's talking about them collecting, right? And he says to them, he makes a point. He says, he who sows sparingly reaps sparingly, and he sows bountifully reaps bountifully. In other words, we've always heard this, given it shall be given to you, and you feel under such an obligation. You feel so much pressure. Boy, did I feel pressure when my finances were garbage. But it says, no. He says, each one must make up his mind, not reluctantly or under compulsion. God loves a cheerful giver. The key in your giving financially is no compulsion, no force, no arm twisting. Something rises up in your heart in faith, and you can give, and you know that He's good. And He looks after you. That's what it is. I spent so many years with feeling like I had to do something. Oh, God, you got to rescue me, and I have to do this, and I better tithe more accurately, and I better give more, and blah, blah, blah, blah, blah, blah, blah. No. Love, my identity. I'm a son of God. I'm a child of God. He loves me. He keeps me. He's watching over me. And I want to tell you, we would get into the worst financial scrapes, and some deliverance would come over and over and over again. And the next verse was another one of the life changers. God is able to provide every blessing in abundance so that you may always have enough of everything and an abundance left over for every good work. His promise is very explicit. God can provide enough of everything you need. That's you're a child of God. And more besides, so you can give to the needs of others, or the ministry, or Spirit FM, or whatever it might be. Yeah? There it is. And it's identity. Oh, the wonderful feeling of the identity of being a Christian. Okay, when I get back, we're going to pray together, okay?

Yeah, Citizen Way. And let me pray for you. Father in heaven, thank you for my listeners with their ears tuned in and their hearts tuned to Jesus. Father, I'm praying right now. We, as Christians here at Campbell River, our identity as believers in Christ would increase. Our knowing would increase. Our heart loving you would increase. Oh, we just say, yes, Lord. Yes, Lord. Yes, Lord. How good you are, giving abundance to those who fear you and working it out right here on the earth, on the ground, for those who trust you. Thank you, Lord. So, Heavenly Father, right now, in Jesus' name, say yes. Yes, Lord. Yes, Lord, for your goodness and grace. Yes, Lord, for your love. And I feel like the Heavenly Father says to you, my children, don't turn away. Stop looking to the world, either for envy or for resource or for the way to do things. I have given you my life, and I will give you all things, says the Lord. Keep close to me. Watch for my leading and my hand. I am ready to mark the path ahead of you. Some of you have gotten off the road, jumped the curb, over into the bushes. It's not too late, he says. Just set your eyes back on me. Confess your sin and your misdirection. Say, I want to come back, Lord. I'm coming back, Lord. And I'll take you back. I'll pull you back. I'll assist you back. I will never leave you or forsake you. You are mine, says the Lord. Open your arms. Open your hands to me. Open your heart to me. I want to fill it. I want to fill you with good things. Oh, the world may have strife with you. People may have strife with you. Circumstances may squeeze you. But keep coming to me. I am for you. And even in those circumstances, he says, you come out like gold refined in the fire. We pray, thy kingdom come, thy will be done on earth as it is in heaven.

0: All right, Terry Somerville with you here at Spirit FM and Total Change Ministries. Like that Be the Change? It's kind of good music. Nicole Edwards, by the way. Makes a nice intro anyway. Be the Change, Nicole Edwards. I want to talk to you folks out there once again about victory over fear. And the reason that I'm doing this again is because the response the first time around was large.
1: Now,
0: pardon me. Clearly, the Bible says, you know, in the last days, men's heart will fail them for fear. I think with a lot of the stuff going on these days, although it hasn't bombed us so much, it certainly

got some in Europe. I don't know what's happening with you guys. I just know from our mail list where your computers are. You know, we can see where they are. Maybe in your area, there's a real issue with fear. And nevertheless, you know, here in Campbell River, fear and anxiety and worry and depression is one of the highest problem medical problems going on in our area. It's like there is a strong man, and well, that strong man or strong demonic power can bring fear over an area as a general problem. But we got to go down deeper than that and find out what the very roots of this thing are, don't we? And if you understand some of the roots of fear, you'll understand God's plan and victory for it. So let's look at this first of all, and ask kind of a methodical question about fear, worry, anxiety. I'm lumping them in the same, you know, the same boat there. Really, anxiety is fear that's just running and running and running, doesn't stop, right? And it could be completely unruly. In fact, we know that fear and anxiety can be unreasonable. You're afraid about something that doesn't even make sense that you're afraid about it, but still you're afraid about it. You can have phobias where you're totally afraid about it, afraid about something. You can be afraid of water or afraid of flying or afraid of this, that, or the other thing, or just whatever. We could be afraid of death all of our life, but we're only going to die once. You know, what I'm saying is there's something more to this than meets the eye. It's spiritual. It's not natural. It has to do with the natural, but its roots are spiritual. So where did its fear start? You know what? The first mention of fear is in the Garden of Eden, when Adam and Eve sinned. They were perfect before that. They were perfectly in communion with God. They enjoyed his presence and walked and talked with them, just enjoyed the love and the provision of God. They had authority. They had a mind that was absolutely huge. They understood and knew what God gave them to know. But after they ate and were deceived, and they ate that forbidden fruit, they didn't become like God. They lost that image of God they had. Become like that fallen devil, the serpent. And here's the first mention of fear. They heard the sound of the Lord God walking in the garden in the cool of the day. And the man and wife hid themselves from the presence of the Lord God amongst the trees in the garden. The Lord called out to the man and said, "Where are you?" And he said, "I heard the sound of you in the garden. I was afraid because I was naked and I hid myself." Well, who told you you were naked? Like, what do you mean naked? Must be something more than unclothed. Who else ever wore clothes, right? Exposed is what he means. Vulnerable. He's afraid. And he hides because he's afraid. It's causing him to do something he'd never done before. Avoid God. And that's exactly what fear does to us. It causes us to do what we wouldn't do normally. And we retreat, we hide, we run away. Now, I'm not talking about the normal fear God built in. And we also call that fear, but really it's not like that. You know, for example, you only have to touch something hot once to be afraid of touching it, right? And if something hot goes, you jump back, or if there's a loud bang, you jump, or if there's a, you might fall, you just step back. That's not the kind of fear I'm talking about here, because that's built in, that's safe. And you notice something about normal fear is you don't really process it and think about it. You don't have it running through your head over and over and over and over and over and over again. If you're driving along and somebody's going to pull out in front of you all of a sudden, and you're slamming the brakes automatically, ugh, you're afraid. It's in an instant. It's automatic. It preserves your life. No, we're talking about fear, which is different. It's the kind of fear Adam

head where it's conscious, it's premeditated, it runs around, it takes control of your heart. And this is the one that we get anxiety and fear and worry and all the stuff. And it started with Adam, right there. Genesis chapter, what was it? 3. I was afraid. That never happened before. Fear is part of the fall of man. It's not part of God's plan. It's part of the fall. It's the broken condition. And in fact, God says in 1 Timothy 1:7, God has not given us a spirit of fear. In other words, it could be our spirit or maybe demonic spirit, but whatever it is, our spirit from God is not fear. The spiritual force of fear is not from God. It is a spiritual force that starts to come into your spirit and take over. And there is a demon of fear, which is the spirit of fear, which is certainly part of the fall. Overall, fear, worry, anxiety, those things are part of the broken, fallen world and the demonic powers of the air operating around us that want to take control of mankind and destroy. Fear. Now, I've had lots of incidents, like anybody, with fear and incredibly timid as a younger man and a minister, afraid of what people would think, afraid of rejection, and afraid of opinions, afraid, you know, just afraid. And you know, that grew in my life until it was really getting control of me. And you know what? It's the opposite of faith. It's just that fallen state. Fear, I believe, is the actual opposite of faith when you think about it. It's like Adam worked in relationship with God, believed God, did what God said, had supernatural power, creative power. And then when the fall happened, when he disobeyed God, his faith began to turn into fear. Why is it the opposite of faith? You think about it. Well, faith believes God. Faith believes what God says, his word. Faith believes this good thing that God says will come to pass. Fear believes this bad thing, this broken thing of the fall will come to pass. Isn't that right? So faith is like the opposite of fear. And that's why it's so destructive. Fear can't be allowed to reign in our life. Well, what do we do about this? First of all, let me look at some of the commandments here. Well, 23rd Psalm. What's the Lord say in the 23rd Psalm? Even though I walk through the valley of the shadow of death, I will fear no evil. I will fear no evil. He says, I'm not going to do it. I'm not going to do it because the Lord is with me. When salvation comes, when the Lord comes, we have no more need to be afraid. His love begins to come. And Bible says in Romans 8:38, nothing can ever separate us from God's love, neither death or life or angels or demons, even our fears for today or our worries about tomorrow, and not even the power of hell can separate us from the love of God. God's love for us and then coming into us is so big, it even overpowers the fear that we might be fearing, the thing that we might be feeling of fear. It's bigger than any of it. It's so big. Perfect love casts out fear, the Bible says. This perfect love is God's perfect love for us, and it casts out fear. That's 1 John 4:18. Cast it out. Perfect love. You know, when you get so secure in love, the love of God, fear has to go. After all, when your faith rises in how God's looking after you,
Fear doesn't have a place.

in there. So the first thing is, the love of God comes in, fear starts to go out. And that starts with becoming a believer in Christ. Before you're believing in Christ, it's hard to work it. You're just doing it by natural. But afterwards, well, perfect love comes in and expels all fear. The second thing about this is, we're told in the scripture again and again, do not be afraid. I think about Hezekiah, you know, and the whole, I think a Syrian army is going to come against him. And the prophet comes in and speaks to him. But the instruction from God is, do not be afraid. The instruction to Israel from Moses and the Lord again and again is, do not be afraid. Over and over again, the instructions from God is, do not be afraid. Jesus comes walking on the water. They think it's a ghost. He says, don't be afraid. Jairus has a daughter who's died. Jesus says, don't be afraid. Have faith in God. The instruction is, don't be afraid. So the second thing we know is, first thing we know is, the love of God can deal with your fears. Second thing we know is, you have the power in your will of self-control to get a hold of yourself and stop following the fear. See, if you're passive and you just let go of everything, you're going to give in to fear. It just takes over and it rules you. And this is where mental illness can start coming and anxiety can start overruling and everything else. No, I don't know what to do, you know. And that's because we don't deal with it. But when you start to obey the Lord and follow him, he says, do not be afraid. You'll find yourself, if you struggle with anxiety and fear, you can begin rising up. I've had to do this in my own life. And you go, no, I'm not going to follow this feeling of fear working on my emotions. My emotions go where my mind goes. I'm going to set my mind over on what God promises. I'm going to look to Jesus. You know, like Jairus, his daughter's dead. He can look at his dead body of his daughter, or he can look at Jesus who says, don't be afraid. He looked at Jesus, and God delivered his child. And Psalm 56, for example, when I'm afraid, I will put my trust in you. That's what you do. I put my trust in you. You got to do something. You can't be passive. But you do it with the power of the Lord. And the third thing here is then, peace is the gift that God gives in replacement for fear. The love, the peace, the faith are all things that replace fear. Jesus said, peace I leave you, my peace I give you. Not as the world gives do I give to you. And like John 14, 27, be strong and courageous. Do not be afraid, Joshua was told. And the fruit of the Spirit, love, replaces fear. Joy, how can you be afraid when you're joyful? Peace, peace of God, supernatural impartation of peace. And when you receive that, fear has to go. Now, the next thing is the commandments of the Lord and of Paul and other places in the New Testament say, have no anxiety about anything. So there it is. There's a command. Don't follow it. Don't follow fear. Don't follow anxiety. But in everything, by prayer and supplications with thanksgiving, let your request be made known to God. And I believe that's Philippians 4. I could be wrong, but just popping it off the top of my head here. But, you know, the thing is, yeah, I was right, Philippians 4, 6. Have no anxiety about anything. But in everything, with thanksgiving, let your requests be made known to God. God hears, God cares, God loves. He listens to your prayers. And then the peace of God that passes understanding will keep your hearts and minds in Christ. So your mind and heart won't go back to fear. Because God's peace comes because you stopped the anxiety and fear, and then you came to God and made your request. You see how the pattern works there? And then he tells us in verse 8, Philippians 4, set your mind in the right place. Whatever's true, whatever's honorable, whatever's lovely, whatever's just, whatever's pure, whatever is excellent, if anything's worthy of praise, think of these things. Put your mind in the right place. Now, the secular
scientists, psychologists, psychiatrists all know that. They have this a therapy, cognitive therapy, where they train people to set their mind, because your emotions follow your thinking. So if you can get your thinking under control, you can get your emotions to follow there. But you know what? We've got more than what we think and what we feel. We've got the Spirit of God and the Word of God and His supernatural power and impartation right up front. You follow Him. You follow Him and you receive. Hallelujah. And that's where faith comes in. You begin to follow Him and what He says and what His Word is all about. And oh man, God blesses and delivers. Well, there you go. I pray that you will, first of all, get a hold of yourself. Stop fearing. Secondly, cast all your cares and anxieties on the Lord, and He'll sustain you and keep you. Thirdly, begin to receive that impartation of the peace of God and the rest of God. It's the gift of God for you. You can have a total victory over fear in the name of Jesus. And then fourthly, set your mind on the things above, the good things of God, the things that are true and right and noble and everything else. Don't set them on the problem anymore. Cast the problem on the Lord and pray about it. And then follow Him. I promise you, according to the Word of God, you're going to have a different life. It's possible to have a total victory over fear in the name of Jesus. Amen.

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